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2: 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So don't let anybody tell you that your dreams aren't possible, because they are. 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
3: 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Nebraska track and field's Axelina Johansson has been selected as one of three finalists for the Bowerman Award, which is the highest track and field award a collegiate athlete can earn. This season, Johansson won the shot put in both the indoor and outdoor national championships, setting the meet record in both. She is the first Nebraska athlete to be named a finalist for the Bowerman Award. Voting begins tomorrow at 3 and goes through July 2nd. The winner will be announced on December 17th. Husker Baseball's Jay Sean Unger has accepted an invitation to the 2026 USA Baseball Collegiate National Team Training Camp. In his sophomore season, Unger ranked 5th nationally in saves with 13 and was a finalist for the Stopper of the Year Award given to the nation's best closer. Training camp started this past Saturday and will run through July 4th before the collegiate national team is named on July 5th. The members of the team will compete in the inaugural World Collegiate Baseball Championship in Taiwan from July 11th through 15th. And finally, if you are headed to Nebraska football's game against North Dakota at Memorial Stadium on September 19th, you might as well stick around after. Country music superstar Cole Swindell will be performing following the conclusion of the game. Any valid game ticket is valid for the concert as well. Kickoff for the football game is scheduled at 6:15 p.m. and the concert will begin 30 minutes after the game concludes. For tickets to the North Dakota game or any Husker football game, visit huskers.com/tickets. 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
5: Back right swing by Kennedy Martin, dug by Berg, and she can do it all. 23-13 Huskers right side swing. Virginia Adriano! Kaboom! Putting dents in the rec hall deck. It's 24-13.
6: Prince will come out and take it with 14 seconds to go. Huskers trailing by two. Prince against Sellers, who has four fouls. He'll take a three. You betcha! A CBA three for Brick to give Nebraska the lead. I said you what. Prince taking the shot, and she did it. She's got 22. And the Huskers have the lead in Seattle.
7: Nebraska 9, Oklahoma State 1, bottom of the fifth. Runner at first, two outs. Jordy Fromm with a 1-2. Godwin swings, and they appeal to first. They rule, she went around. Strike three, and Nebraska is going to the Women's College World Series in 2026.
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8: Welcome back. Hour number two, Sports Nightly. So we've had some things develop over the last few minutes, Kyle.
9: Uh-oh.
8: And I don't know, this is crazy. It's like they were had a, I don't know, a listening device in the studio today. But the guys on the chat, when we talked about your first couple games, and you were talking about you couldn't listen, and then they said their favorite call is when you told me and Damon to settle down, essentially, when Dylan got hurt in the USC game, and there was commercial break, tensions were a little high, and they're kind of laughing about that, and they want to play it here on the show tonight.
9: Yeah, it was a memorable moment, and it was one of those, I know Damon had it on his show for a while, he talked about it for a while, it was icy. It was not. It wasn't just a cold night, and making it icy. It was icy between you two. You were giving it back to him. Damon was just sort of.
8: He's freaking out.
9: He was freaking out.
8: If he didn't want to hear me, he could take off his headset.
9: Me and Ben had to read the moment. We had to move us forward at that point in time.
8: So, Dylan gets hurt. They go to a commercial break, and commercial breaks seem way longer than what they do. I feel like when you're just listening, but. So there's a lot going on at the time in my defense. And like, I a lot of times will just tell them what I see and not even like say it on the air. But it was crazy because it was all happening at once. TJ is warming up. Holgerson's talking to TJ, but Dylan is in the tent and he's coming out. He's running up and down.
9: Kind of looked like he was still going to play too.
8: Oh, he was. And then they told him no. And then you kept seeing him throw, but I knew that they told him no. So anyways, we were all kind of like, what's going on? And in the meantime, Elijah Pritchett got hurt. I mean, there's just a lot going on. There's a lot going on. And so I'm trying to tell him what I'm seeing. But literally at the same time, both guys looked like they were about to run out there. But they were telling Dylan no. But Dylan was like pretty adamant that he was going to go back out there. But they were, you know, talking with TJ on what we're going to do. So I like was just trying to keep up with what was going on. And they were at different points on the sideline. Like they weren't, it's not like they were standing right next to each other. So I'm walking back and forth, and so then I'm like, it's TJ. It's going to be TJ. And then I walked down there, and I said, oh, Dylan's up. He's throwing. It looks like he's going to try to go. And then I said, no, Holgerson's talking to TJ. It's going to be TJ. And at that time, Damon goes, OMG, just wait, kind of yelled at me. And then so I just.
9: But he played it off with a laugh, but he was serious.
8: No, at that point he didn't. But then so I said, okay, I'll just wait. He won't know what's going on with Dylan Raiola, the starting quarterback who just got hurt. So then he was trying to talk to me because he knew he probably was in the wrong with how he snapped at me. So he kept like asking me where I was at. And I was getting like really annoyed. I was already mad at him. And I said, I'm on the sidelines, bro, where I always am. Mm-hmm. So that was like the entire commercial break. And right when we come back, Kyle was like trying to, I mean, look, the tensions were high.
9: I think it was right after timeout that Coach Rhule used because they were late in the play clock.
8: Yeah, because Dylan was down.
9: The injuries were happening. You mentioned Elijah Pritchett got hurt too, which was a big.
8: It was huge, yeah.
9: Massive injury in that game. Dana says to this day that if Dylan stays healthy, they probably win that game. And who knows, does that change the complexion? You still win UCLA, but does it change at all the final three games of the year? Who knows?
8: Yeah, I mean, very well could
9: have. Keeps you in the playoff at least for another 2 weeks if you beat UCLA.
8: GBR captain said, laughing at what? You found it. Camden found it. Are we ready to roll it right now?
10: Not yet.
8: Oh, yeah. We're going to get it. We're going to get it teed up. Just a second.
9: It gives me PTSD just listening back to the moment. But I think the good thing about us is we get over things quick.
8: Oh, yeah. We were fine over the game. But it was just like, it was just more the moment. And then I didn't appreciate the way he snapped at me. And he did feel bad, I think. And then he was quickly trying to smooth it over, but I wasn't having any of it because I was also still trying to do my job and figure out what was going on with the quarterback situation and the starting left tackle. So it was pretty high tensions, all in a matter of, what, 4 minutes?
9: Yeah.
8: So all that being said, we still laugh about it. We laugh about it. I think Damon's told the story a bunch of times, but Kyle had to be our basically dad that night and tell us both to settle down and quit fighting. And so I think we're going to do something fun in July. We've been talking about it. Josh and Kyle had talked about it. It's a cool idea. Like maybe not like the ESPYs, but for the HRNs.
9: Husker radio version of the ESPYs. Now,
8: but involving radio calls.
9: Yes. I have called it HRNs because I think that is the quickest name for it. And I was laughed out of the room.
8: No, we were laughed at some of the other things that were the Boothies. I said the Hernies.
9: And then Cassidy had the unmitigated gall to kill my idea. And then she went on ChatGPT.
8: Yeah.
9: That's where you're getting your ideas from?
8: We're going to come up with a name with it. And then there's going to be different categories. And we're going to go back and like have calls from these
9: Maybe
8: different
9: if
8: categories.
9: The chat so, or the listeners have yeah, any
8: if
9: ideas.
8: If you have an idea for a category, so we thought funniest moment for that. So that, I know Kent had a couple. Shirley Coatney has had a couple. I know Ben and Nick have had several, including when I think the pee thing should be in the category. When Nick said that
9: there was
8: pee in the
9: That's
8: booth.
9: A good catch.
8: And
9: yeah.
8: he said a ping pong ball.
9: That was more me just being
8: So the there's several, right? We've got funny times that we don't ever go back. We don't really always go back and listen to. So like funny moment, best call. So like in a moment, like best best call, best single game performance. So edit highlights together of like, say, a Price Sam for one of the million games he played well. Best game, a Jordy from, you know, single game performance. So there's lots to choose from.
9: I think
8: so
9: some of the great radio moments this year, right?
8: Yeah.
9: Ava's home runs up there against,
8: yeah, the
9: against Arkansas.
8: World Series.
9: You know, you think football, maybe like the Hartsog pick is big. Britt Prince's shot against Washington.
8: JB always
9: has a million. If they come back and win that match against Texas A&M, that's probably one after a miraculous fourth set. Do they, if they find a way in the fifth set, that's probably your moment right there. And then Ken had a million on his own, right? This season. So you could just go up and down the list of the amount of moments he had this year.
8: Speaking of, we're going to have Ken on the show tomorrow. But
9: yeah,
8: so if you have an idea for a category, so as of right now, we have best game, best single play call.
9: Mm-hmm.
8: Like just a single call. So best call of a play. We have a single game performance by an athlete. So we'll cut together highlights of different athletes. Then we have, I forgot what the fourth one was, but anyways, we have four that we feel pretty good about. So if we have other categories that you want to go back and maybe vote on and hear some of those calls from the past year, because there's so much to choose from. Again, going back to what we were saying about just this year when we were revisiting and when
9: it's been the
8: Director
9: best.
8: Cup standings, like, so there's
9: best all-around performance in quite some time from the department.
8: What's great about that is, like, we get to document it here on the radio. So a lot of those can live forever, and we can go back and play it. So we thought this would be a cool way to go back and revisit some of those moments. So we've got four categories. If you have any more that you want us to maybe roll out, let us know.
9: GBR Captain said the Herbie Awards, maybe the Herbies.
8: I think that was mentioned, right?
9: Herbies could be something. But it doesn't have a connection to radio. Yeah, there's got to be radio somewhere in there.
8: But it's all sports, obviously. So I thought maybe in, I don't know, maybe shoot me down, but maybe best broadcast team, because we've got a lot of those. That would be a pretty heavily contested
9: It's all
8: vote.
9: A fan vote, too. Did you say that,
8: yes,
9: too, on Twitter?
8: We're going to post it on social. We want our listeners to get involved. So, again, we're going to be working on this. And then when we come back, we're going to take a break and just run some best ofs here in the week following the 4th of July. And when we come back, it's going to be full speed ahead into the HRNs and
9: football season.
8: And football, because the guys will have their internal media day, so we'll be able to catch up with a lot of them here. But, yeah, it's like we will finish this week out. Everybody's going to go on a break, and then when we come back, it's like basically here.
9: Is that our official end of the broadcast season every year? It's like the HRNs signifies the end of a broadcast season.
8: It.
9: We have to dress up. Wear suits and dresses and all that stuff, and we do it. We have an award show to signify the end of the broadcast season every year.
8: Okay, so Camden went to all this work. Roll the tape.
10: Everybody needs to settle in here.
11: I'll say.
10: Everybody up here, everybody down there, let's all settle in. Come on now. Timeout.
11: Oh, goodness.
10: What is going on?
11: It's anarchy.
8: Steam coming out my ears at this point.
9: Anarchy it was. As we went right into a break.
8: So, there we go. All right. Let's go ahead and get to a break. We do have some Fred Hoiberg clips from today's press meeting. He met with the media today, catch up on a lot of things going on in the summer. So we ended up going off the rails here in this segment. So we'll get back on track coming up
9: and
8: right after this.
9: Culture check with Camden.
8: Well, I just didn't know the name, but we do have one
9: I don't
8: of
9: know
8: our
9: if that's the name yet, but it's a start.
8: I don't think that's what you called it last week. So you guys change it on me every week, and
9: no,
8: I don't know what it is.
9: I had a brilliant name last week.
8: Camden segment, Matt segment, CSD segment, joke of the week.
9: Trivia Tuesday, when it happened, Wednesday.
8: When that happened.
9: When dat happened.
8: Yeah, that's what they
9: D-A-T.
8: Told me.
9: When dat happened. Joke of the week.
8: Candace crying over there.
9: When dat happened. What are we from Cincinnati now? 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
8: 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Welcome back to Sports Nightly. Kyle Crooks, I'm Jessica Coody. We've got a couple suggestions on the awards. Names. You mentioned the Herbies, and then we had Mike chimed in. Also, Camden found this as well, mentioned it. What about the Sharpies?
9: I think that's it.
8: That's it?
9: I think that's the one.
8: I
9: saw that on the chat. The Sharpies, it's a cool name, obviously, an ode to Greg Sharp. I think that's the way to go. I think it could be an annual thing, and we say it, but Josh is the one doing all the work on it, production-wise. We'll come up with the ideas, but Josh will be do a lot of the work for it. But I think
8: we've
9: Sharpies
8: got interns that can help.
9: Yes.
8: Also GBR captain recommended that the trophies need to be corn cobs gold plated. Is that coming out of your paycheck?
9: I don't think anybody's buying any trophies. Don't think that's going to happen. It's a matter of pride. It's a Twitter trophy essentially. It's just a matter of pride. It exists on our YouTube stream. We'll announce the winner, and then you have no bragging rights.
8: But stay tuned for more info on that. It just so happened that it's crazy. We literally were just talking about that today, and then somebody mentioned that call, so that completely sent us off the rails. But GBR captain also said, Kyle, you've been such a great addition to the Nebraska Cornhuskers family. Can't imagine it without you.
9: Oh, that's very sweet. Very nice.
8: So, and then Kyle's a Cornhusker for life. Jessica won't let him leave.
9: That's right. I'm not going anywhere. By the way, you like this? I've been complaining for a while that I don't have much Herbie stuff.
8: Yeah.
9: And this is, I wore this today. Got a nice little, for those listening on the radio, I might as well explain it. It's kind of what we do around here, right? Red polo with a nice little Herbie on the left side of the chest. Herbie's holding up the number one. Got a little corn in his pocket. Looks pretty good.
8: Kyle's obsessed with Herbie. Kyle's obsessed with her.
9: More Adidas schools joining the fray, too. Speaking of Adidas and apparel and all that, Penn State officially on July 1 will be an Adidas school, and then Tennessee, which was news. They've been talking about that, but they used to be an Adidas school back in the Pat Summit days, but now they're an Adidas school again.
8: Yeah, it's the thing to do, especially with, as we've talked about, just the opportunities that they're providing for NIL. It's hard to say no to those kinds of opportunities, and you know, Nebraska was a little bit of the guinea pig, as they are. A lot of teams want to start with and see how it does with Nebraska, and it's done really, really well. And so that's opened the door for them to get other programs. And it, you know, they were the first to kind of do it with Harper Murray, and it has been just fantastic for them. I was talking to our Adidas rep, and he said it's just been, you know, so great for them, that partnership. And then Dylan and Emmett, and so just to be able to have that opportunity. And it's not just them. I mean, Macy Bosiger had posted some things. I think they do, obviously, the big deals that you see all the time with some of those big athletes, but then I think
9: call them legacy athletes, yeah. The Harper Murrays,
8: and then some of the other athletes get other opportunities also for social and other stuff. So it's really, really a cool opportunity that Adidas has capitalized on. All right, let's talk some men's basketball. They've been practicing and had their first competition, I guess, real scrimmage today. Coach Hoiberg met with the media afterwards, so I wanted to play you a few of the highlights from the presser today. And of course, he was asked about Braden Frager and how they can continue to get the best out of him.
3: And we're going to push him and hold him accountable to what those goals are. And a lot of it is the consistency of being able to do that on a daily basis, not only when the lights are on. Braden puts in more work than anybody. When you look at our shot system that we have, he's putting up more shots than anybody on our team. And, we kind of had to teach him and coach him through last year. It was almost a little bit of overuse. And I think that's why he had a little bit of the nagging injury with the knee. But he's in a really good place physically right now. He had a play that finished practice today where he stole it and went and

0: Iowa was really good against Iowa. So when it mattered the most in the NCAA tournament, Braden Frager was at his best. And we'll see, playing a different role this year, he is now the focal point, at least one of them, along with Price, and he's going to be a starter this year, you would imagine, as opposed to being the sixth man off the bench.
1: I think what he talked about, too, just being able to guard, and a lot of times that's hard to do, is take on a big, big scoring role and then be a guy that you can guard one of the better players. And so the fact that he's at that point now where he can manage both. I'll never forget sitting at that on the TV set, and we had seen the flashes of Braden Frager, but it was early in the season, and you know, we'd heard about the way he had come along, and I think there's no doubt, you see him throw down one of those dunks and he's flying through the lane, you see the athleticism. But you know, when I was talking to him, and you know, we had ran an interview with him, and he said, I said, he's got a pretty big upside. He's got, and Coach Hoiberg said, he's got the best upside of anybody on this team. And so the fact that, you know, again, that he, and it's hard to forget, he's young, right? He should have just now been finishing his true freshman season, and so he's a little bit younger guy. And but man, I'm excited to see how he steps up. And you know, to his point about being the guy that never leaves the court, him and Connor Asijan, they're always on the court. Those shooters, they just love to be in the gym. So yeah, it'll be fun to see how he builds off of what he was able to do last year, and you know, hopefully continue to stay healthy. All right, how about the 5-5? Kyle and I have talked a lot about this over the last couple of weeks, that it's going to pass and go through. And some of those players that have played since they were freshmen, like a Price, Sanford, Bone Kapke, and, you know, lots of players on this team that have played since they were freshmen. So it's going to affect every team differently, every program differently. And Coach Hoiberg was asked how it will affect the men's basketball team going into next year.
2: I think the ones that it affects for next year are Price and Bowden for us, and then it's going to affect some of our younger guys down the road as well. You know, but until it's 100%, it looks like it's going to pass. But yeah, we'll have those conversations, and you know, the impact that's going to have on our game, to have a whole pool of guys that are going to have an extra year that have that type of experience. You know, I don't know what to think about it right now, but it's going to add a whole new element to it, you know, in an already crazy system, you know, but the number one thing is going to be retention and, you know, trying to keep the guys that have done great things for our program. And again, having Price and Bowden with that opportunity, you know, to bring back. Listen, Price had a choice this year. Was he going to stay in the draft, or, you know, obviously made the decision to return? He'll have that again a year from now. And, you know, Bowden, the early returns on Bowden, I just love that kid as a motor. You know, think Josiah Alec from a motor standpoint. He gets after, he's on the floor, tenacious rebounder. So really like what I see. And hopefully, you know, if it works for both of us, we'll have him back in a Husker uniform next year.
0: And I don't think the expectation would be to have Price back next year. It's just the fact that the option is there. Right now he's a second round evaluation. He pulled out pretty early, but he was able to get the feedback from NBA teams saying that you have a solid second round grade, but for him that's not enough to leave. And of course, the money you're making now at the college level, you're probably making more now at the college level than you would if you were to go play and be a second round pick and be in the G League and all that,
1: or go overseas.
0: Yeah, and to think of, you'll have a pretty, if Bowden Kapke is able to stay here and they retain him after this season, say he has a good year, that's one of your harder positions to try and fill in the transfer portal. You get a 7-foot center that you could plug in 2 years in the middle of that defense and in that offense. I mean, that's pretty good. But college basketball has never been better, just because of guys sticking around, older guys that are here and that are staying in it because of the money, that are not leaving early. The product of college basketball has probably never been better. And you know, these next handful of years, that's not going to change, because everyone is going to get that extra year now.
1: I'll tell you what I like to hear of that soundbite, that he compared Bowden Kapke, reminded him of Josiah Alec.
0: That's pretty good, right?
1: Was a man, a spark plug. Fans loved watching him play. Did every possible thing you could do that maybe doesn't always show up on the stat sheet. But then he could do the other things. But he took pride in doing the things that not everybody wanted to do. I love hearing that. All right, how about my guy, Leo Curtis? I've been talking about him. I told you, I thought he looked bigger at the training table the other day.
0: Ding.
1: And so Coach Hoiberg was asked about Leo and just the benefits of him staying on campus over the summer.
2: Yeah, that really helped Leo, I think, staying this year. It was beneficial for him a year ago, really, to get his name out there and, you know, play on his national team and have some really good moments. But you

0: missed the summer, which is a completely different system than what he played in. So it's been good to have Leo here. A big part of it's been in the weight room. You know, kid's putting a ton of work in. I'm really proud of him for how his body has developed. And now it's taking the next step. And, you know, again, he's 100% going to be fighting for minutes in the rotation. We haven't established anything to this point, but he's been good for us. He's been really solid. You know, I think last year was very beneficial for him, especially those minutes he got. You go and play in a tournament game and make a big basket, that's important. You play well against the number one team in the country to cut down the nets and have the type of impact that he did in that game. That's great for your confidence to know that you can do it. So, yeah, I'm proud of Leo, and I'm excited for his season.
1: That's a 7'2" body. Again, you put some size on him, can change his game a little bit. And he, like Fred mentioned, got a whole lot of confidence from that the game against Michigan without Rink, of course, and you had to really dig into the depth. But for him to, he had, 13 really good minutes, was 3-for-4 from the floor, had a chance to play in the NCAA tournament. And we knew coming into this year, because you were losing Rink and not knowing what you were going to get in the transfer portal, that if Leo, they were able to retain him, he's going to be a big part of this roster. And I think that's the thought coming in. He's done everything in the offseason that you would ask him to do, and that's get bigger and stronger.
2: You know, not just him just putting on the weight, as we've talked about, but also just being able to be developed by this coaching staff. I know they were just so excited to get their hands on him with how much they felt like his potential could be. And so just having that full summer to be able to really work with his staff and get bigger, stronger, faster, all that good stuff. I'm really anxious to see how he is at the end of the summer. I also thought one of the other takeaways that, you know, listening to his press conference today, but just the amount of names that you're now hearing and that are going to be involved in NBA Summer League in Vegas, and just, well, guys, I talked to all of the 8 newcomers that sat in the podcast room the other day, and you know, for a lot of them, their goal was to get to the next level and to be able to play professional basketball when they leave here. And all of them recognizing the ability of this coaching staff to be able to get them there, to get the best out of their game. And so I think, again, the more and more that you're hearing Husker names involved with NBA things, that summer league and all, you know, getting drafted or signing contracts and all that kind of stuff, it's going to continue to help this program recruit. When, look, let's face it, they don't have the most money of any basketball program in the country, right? So, like, they still have to continue to recruit to what they can get in this culture. And I don't, you know, we've talked a lot about this, that they're not always going to go after the best player in the portal because it's got to be a fit. But I do think, you know, for guys that might be getting bigger numbers offered elsewhere, the things that can be offered here to help continue to grow you and to get you closer to your dreams continues to be, I think, a really big selling point for this program.
1: Yeah, I mean, they've been consistent over the last 3 years, you know, 20 plus wins over the last 3 years, this year being the, you know, the cherry on top. This was the best season in program history. But you think of the summer league this year, whether it's Sam Rank, Bryce Williams as well is going to be out there. Josiah is going to be out there in a certain capacity as well, and out in Vegas. So I know Fred had mentioned that he was going to be out there to see those guys this summer. The program is continuing to build momentum, and part of that is showcasing to players that, hey, when you come here, you have the opportunity to play at the next level. This isn't just you stop here. You have the chance to play professionally, and then everybody's goal, like you said, is to play in the NBA.
2: Listen, we got to give him credit. Last year in the summertime, basically right now, Kent Pavelka was out of practices, and he thought, watching those practices, that this team could be pretty good. So tomorrow, we're actually going to have Kent on the show.
1: See what he thinks.
2: So we'll have to ask him, because he's obviously got a pretty good pulse on the team. So we'll have to ask him what he thinks about this year's group coming up tomorrow here on the show. What do I have? Woodhouse has been a trusted partner in your everyday since 1975. 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Coming up next is the culture with Camden.
1: I think we can go with that. Culture check, the culture.
2: You're the name expert, apparently.
1: It's not my segment, though. Camden has the full stamp authority.
2: This is what, the fourth week for this, and we still don't have a name.
1: Do we have any? We had some music underneath last time, did we not? Do we have any added production to this, Camden? We don't. So we're putting in just the same amount of effort that the name's getting. So,
2: all right. So that's coming up next here on Sports Nightly. Keep it here.
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2: 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Welcome back to Sports Nightly. A couple segments left. Before we get to whatever we're calling this segment with Camden, two things to address. I don't know if I explained our SBs slash Sharpies very well. So what we're going to do is we're going back over just over the past year. And so, and we're going to tie in the radio calls with it. So like some of our best moments that we heard on the radio. So Kent's call of the team making the Sweet 16 when they beat Vanderbilt. Kyle's call of the interception in the opener, yeah, Coatney with Britt Prince. Those kinds of things that happened over the last year. Nate's call of the walk-off in the Women's College World Series. So just over the last year, moments that can involve radio, whether it be best game, best call just of one play, single game performance with an athlete, and stuff like that that involves our radio team just over the last year. So we can revisit some moments from the last year. So I'm not sure I explained that very well, but that's kind of what we're looking for. So if you have another category that would involve that over the last year, and radio, that's kind of what we're looking for. So, and then also big news, Camden had a big day yesterday. He saw Weird Al Yankovic.
1: So did he play such hits as Amish Paradise and Eat It?
2: How was it?
28: Is.
2: I'm dying.
28: It was very good. I showed a couple videos.
2: Mm-hmm.
28: So yeah, you guys could kind of get the feel of it.
2: You said there's a lot of people there.
28: There was.
1: Yes, you had a suite.
28: We did have a suite.
2: Did you go buy some merch?
28: I did not. Did not splurge for the merch.
1: You said some people had a fight.
28: There was a fight. A couple people may have had a couple too many drinks.
1: I got in a fight at a Weird Al Yankovic concert back in the 90s.
28: Did you?
1: Yeah, I did.
2: You went to a Weird Al concert?
1: Yeah, back in 94. Mm. Knocked a guy out. Cold.
2: Wow.
1: I was 3 years old.
28: What song?
2: So would
1: Amish Paradise is my favorite.
2: Would you petition for Weird Al to be in Memorial Stadium?
28: Sure. Why not?
1: Would you buy a ticket if you played Memorial Stadium?
28: Depends how much it was.
1: Okay.
28: You know, because I've already seen him once now.
1: Yeah.
28: So, like,
1: I have connects. I can make it happen.
28: Okay.
2: All right. Let's get to it. Culture Mondays with Camden.
29: Culture check with Camden.
2: Whatever it is, it's time.
28: Okay. Well, we're sticking with Weird Al to start. Do you have a favorite parody while we're on it?
1: I
28: know you said Amish Paradise, but there's some other ones.
1: Favorite parody. Is this Weird Al centric here? Are we just talking Weird Al, or are we talking
28: But if you had another one, you can bring that up as well.
2: Like some of the stuff Jimmy Fallon does, like some of those.
28: Yeah, those can count.
2: All right,
1: I'll get back to you on that one.
28: Okay, that's fine.
2: Okay,
28: we'll recircle that one.
2: Okay.
28: All right, next one up. Some NBA news. So the Warriors are rumored to be potentially trying to reunite LeBron James and Anthony Davis as they try to become a super team once again. Any thoughts?
1: That's going to be an old team.
2: Yeah. So,
28: because you got Curry, too, still.
1: You have Curry. Draymond, I think did he opt out of an extension,
28: yeah,
1: a player option?
28: Yeah, but he's probably going to sign back. It's just to open more
1: he
28: money
1: He wants
28: or
1: to
28: something.
1: Create more space potentially for LeBron and Draymond. I don't see LeBron doing it.
2: Is that going to be the oldest team in NBA
28: history?
2: They're
28: all over, like, 35,
1: I
28: right?
1: saw a tweet.
2: LeBron's
1: somebody,
2: 40.
28: Well, yeah, but, like, aren't they all 35? Yeah.
1: Somebody tweeted out a picture of all four of them, and somebody said, who's stopping this team? And somebody said, arthritis. So I don't see that happening. It would be the last. It'd be funny because in the super team era, which LeBron was sort of like the,
2: yeah, he went to Miami,
1: the child of it all. Yeah. And then Curry, after they didn't even need Durant, but he eventually comes on, wins a title, that those two superstars that were in the super team era would combine for in their last hurrah super team. I think that'd be funny, but I don't think it's going to happen.
28: Mm-hmm. All right. We're in the midst of our first heat wave of the summer, right? As Kyle mentioned earlier. So that means you need something to cool you down. So Chris helped come up with this idea. If you could turn anything into an ice cream flavor, what would it be, or what kind of flavor would you create? Kyle, this could apply to any kind of cool dessert that you want. Don't eat ice cream.
1: So any,
2: I'm pretty basic, so it's going to be hard for me to branch out from vanilla.
28: That's not what I was hoping
1: really
28: for.
1: Good answer for the radio there, Jess.
2: I know. Well, I got a Rice Krispie treat here. How about a Rice Krispie ice cream?
1: Oh, so any treat type one created into an ice cream? Any treat created into an ice cream?
2: You don't eat sweets though.
1: Well, for the sake of the radio,
2: it'd be like a chicken and rice ice cream.
1: they make an avocado ice cream,
2: pistachio. And a green tea ice cream.
1: I don't do coffee ice cream. I can't understand why people would do that. That doesn't make any sense.
2: Okay, you guys have eaten my mom's sugar cookies. I know there's like cookie flavored ice cream, but specifically my mom's sugar cookie ice cream. How about
28: that? Implement that.
2: Yes. Yep.
28: That'd be good.
1: How about pumpkin pie ice cream?
2: They probably have.
28: Yeah,
2: that's
28: a thing. But I mean, it's decent.
1: I've never had it, but I think that would be unique.
2: You do bring up pumpkin pie more than any other sweet. So
1: I don't eat it a whole lot.
2: I know.
1: Obviously.
2: So
28: just Thanksgiving.
1: Yeah, I just think it's such a staple of things.
2: He doesn't eat sweets at all, so the one time he does, that's the sweet.
1: That's not true. Saturday nights. I had ice cream the other day.
2: Well, what flavor did you get?
1: It was a peanut butter party.
28: Interesting. That's a good one.
1: Yeah, I know. I had to stop myself for a sec. Do I actually want to go through with this?
2: Matty Mills said you sounded embarrassed to say that. That's overlapping.
28: That's okay.
2: Okay.
1: No, these interns are getting comfortable, you know? Making fun of
2: You're
1: me
2: telling
1: for my...
2: Me? They gang up on me about the Thunder all the time.
1: It's unbelievable, these
2: about
1: three.
2: To fire
1: it is the A-team, though.
28: About to fire.
2: Okay.
28: All right, next up, Wimbledon began today in London. Kyle and Jess, will you watch any of the tournament? Then there's a follow-up as well.
1: Not if it was in my backyard. I'd close the blinds, just like the Masters.
28: Even though it's like during the day and you could throw it on at 10 in the morning?
1: No.
2: No, I'm not really
1: a tennis guy.
2: Big tennis
1: I embrace the athleticism that it takes. Shout out Peter Cobalt, because it's an incredible athleticism.
2: You're
1: going
2: to go to his deal that he's putting on, the clinic for the staff?
1: I didn't know it was happening.
2: Oh, you didn't get invited?
1: No, I think there's a reason I don't get invited to these things. It looks like you are, so we'll see you there.
2: Okay, I'll let you know when it is.
28: So then if you're going to travel to one of the Grand Slam tournaments, though, which one would you attend? Wimbledon in London, you got Roland Garros in Paris, Australian Open in Melbourne, or the U.S. Open in New York?
2: Australian Open.
28: Melbourne?
1: Probably just
2: so I can go see y'all.
1: U.S. Open is closer to home.
28: You just stay home.
1: Go back to the couch.
28: New York. Fair enough.
2: Get the train and
1: hop on the subway and closer
28: take a day
1: to home.
28: Trip.
1: Yeah.
28: Okay, that's fine. That's fine. Another thing, I think, got time for one more probably. So there's two different players in the MLB named Max Muncy. You probably know about this guy. And tonight, both are batting seventh, and they're playing third base for their respective teams, the A's and the Dodgers. They're playing each other tonight. And they have the same birthday, August 25th. So it's kind of a crazy coincidence.
1: Wow.
28: But can you think of any like other professional sports where there are two athletes' names that were the same at the same time period?
1: Is this, I'm sure it's happened. Do you have answers to it?
28: I have a couple that I looked up.
1: Go ahead and give them, because we don't have
28: too
1: a whole
28: crazy.
1: Lot of time.
28: Elias Petersons in the NHL, there's two of them.
1: Not familiar with
28: apparently Pedro Martinez's.
1: Okay, I didn't know there was another Pedro that played with
28: Chris Young's.
1: Okay,
28: couple Chris Young's, couple Alex Gonzalez's, Major League Baseball, NFL. You got Josh Allen and Lamar Jackson.
1: That's right,
28: former Husker Lamar Jackson, and then Charles Jones in the NBA and Eddie Johnson. So, but no, this one was just oddly specific that
2: all those things are the same.
1: That is weird.
28: So,
2: you know, there's some cooties in the PGA.
28: Yeah, we saw that. What? Pearson?
2: Yeah.
28: Saw that on the leaderboard.
2: As close as I got.
1: Huh? Hey, you were good, good in that one tournament. Until you weren't.
2: Hey, his grandpa won the Masters. There's a cootie that won the Masters, Kyle, just so you know. Don't ever forget it.
1: I wouldn't watch it if it was in my backyard. So.
2: That's still terrible. Terrible take. All right, good stuff, Camden.
28: Thank you.
2: All right, we're back to wrap up the show next.
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2: And welcome back. Final couple minutes left. I almost said a couple seconds. A couple minutes left here of hour number one of Sports Nightly on this Monday evening show. Carla on the text line. How about Bailey's flavored ice cream?
1: I think they do make that, do they not?
2: I don't know.
1: Like Bailey's Irish cream?
2: You could probably make it yourself too, right? Like
1: it's a lot of work. I'm a big ice cream guy. That's my thing. Like I said, soft serve coming in here was, when you'd ask me, soft serve was like the thing for me. So I think that's the thing I have to do on my vacation next week is soft serve ice cream. Okay, that'll be the height of it.
2: Speaking of food, while we still have a minute left. So I was in Omaha over the weekend, took Sunny we went to their dog bar up there and I went to the farmer's market, all that good stuff. And so I just Googled sandwiches nearby, and it was Block 16. And then, you know, DB knows everything, so I just texted him and said, how's this place? And he said, just send me the fire emojis. Well, come to find out, that's the place that DB was on Diners, Dive-Ins, and Drives.
1: So, on television. I texted him that I was at the Drover a couple weeks ago, big restaurant in Omaha. He was upset I didn't text him.
2: When did you do that? You never get out of your apartment.
1: My buddy Roger Hoover with Alabama. I went to go see him. We had a nice little steak dinner there. Well, got an early bird special.
2: It was the best grilled cheese I've ever had. So the next time DB comes down for whatever, I'm going to make him stop by. And
1: DB knows his food.
2: Yeah. So
1: you follow his
2: recommendation. Apparently they've got like a lobster grilled cheese or something. So I don't know. So, anyways, yeah, fun show. So, appreciate everybody contributing.
1: We should do it again tomorrow.
2: Yeah, we should. And with Kent Pavelka. So, be back again tomorrow night.
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15: News. I'm John Saucier. U.S. and Iranian officials will resume high-level negotiations in Doha, Qatar tomorrow after a volatile weekend of military exchanges. Representative Jim Jordan on Fox Business.
16: Deal with their pursuit of nuclear weapons with Midnight Hammer, Epic Fury. And, of course, President Trump is, I just know this guy makes decisions with the best interests of America in mind.
15: House Minority Leader Hakeem Jeffries disagrees.
17: We need an all-hands-on-deck classified briefing for the entirety of the House of Representatives and the entirety of the Senate.
15: White House officials say they're hopeful a peace deal will be signed with Iran. The cleanup continues in Venezuela after two major devastating earthquakes at the end of last week. 1,700 people now confirmed dead. Rescue crews are combing through the rubble. Relief organizations say the first 72 hours after a natural disaster, the most crucial time period. 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
35: News Channel, Nebraska AccuWeather.
36: A heat advisory continues. Lows around 77 tonight under partly cloudy skies. Winds out of the south, 10 to 20 miles per hour. Mainly sunny skies. Tomorrow, highs level off around 93. Slight chance for storms. Tomorrow night, lows level off around 76, overcast skies. Low 90s, Wednesday and Thursday, with storms both days. I'm weatherology meteorologist Laura Lockwood on News Channel Nebraska. Right now, it's 89 degrees.
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2: A heat advisory continues. Lows around 77. Tonight, under partly cloudy skies, winds out of the south, 10 to 20 miles per hour. Mainly sunny skies. Tomorrow, highs level off around 93. Slight chance for storms. Tomorrow night, lows level off around 76. Overcast skies. Low 90s, Wednesday and Thursday, with storms both days. I'm weatherology meteorologist Laura Lockwood on News Channel Nebraska. Right now, 88.
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1: Fox News, I'm Tom Graham. The Supreme Court ruling states can continue counting ballots as long as they're postmarked by Election Day. President Trump reacting.
2: The mail-in ballot ruling, which was a little bit surprising, gives people more time to vote illegally, let's say.
1: Now, the legal challenge was part of the Republican president's broader crackdown on most mail-in balloting, which he says breeds fraud. Democrats argue Trump is trying to suppress voter turnout. Seven people have been arrested. They're accused of vandalizing the reflecting pool outside the Lincoln Memorial in Washington.
3: Anyone who comes to this district who thinks that he or she is going to vandalize the reflecting pool or any kind of monument, you're facing 10 years in prison. So don't get smart because we're on the lookout for
1: U.S.
3: them.
1: U.S. Attorney for D.C., Jeanine Pierre. 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
10: A heat advisory continues. Lows around 77 tonight under partly cloudy skies. Winds out of the south 10 to 20 miles per hour. Mainly sunny skies. Tomorrow, highs level off around 93. Slight chance for storms. Tomorrow night, lows level off around 76. Overcast skies. Low 90s Wednesday and Thursday with storms both days. I'm weatherology meteorologist Laura Lockwood on News Channel Nebraska. Currently 86.
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You know, most people look through their wallets or their pocketbooks and way down at the bottom past the credit cards and baby pictures, green stamps, you usually find a little old dog-eared piece of poetry. I was cleaning out my wallet the other day, and I ran across a whole bunch of IOUs, some of them 30 years overdue. Funny thing is that all these IOUs are owed to one person. And I kind of feel like right now might be a pretty good time for an accounting. Mom, you listening? Mom, I owe you for so many things. A lot of services, like night watchman, for instance. For lying awake nights, listening for coughs, cries, creaking floorboards, and me coming in too late. You had the eye of an eagle, the roar of a lion, but you always had a heart as big as a house. I owe you for services as a short order cook, chef, baker, for making sirloin out of hamburger, turkey out of tuna fish, and two big old strapping boys out of leftovers. I owe you for cleaning services, for the daily scrubbing of face and ears, all work done by hand, and for the frequent dusting of a small boy's pants to try to make sure that he led a spotless life, and for washing and ironing no laundry could ever do, for drying the tears of childhood and for ironing out the problems of growing up. I owe you for service as a bodyguard, for protecting me from the terrors of thunderstorms and nightmares and too many green apples. And Lord knows I owe you for medical attention, for nursing me through measles, mumps, bruises, bumps, splinters, and spring fever. And let's not forget medical advice either. Oh no, important things like don't scratch it or it won't get well. If you cross your eyes, they're gonna stick like that. And probably most important of all was be sure you got on clean underwear, boy, in case you're in an accident. And owe you for veterinarian services, for feeding every lost dog that I dragged home at the end of a rope, and for healing the pains of puppy love. And I owe you for entertainment. Entertainment that kept the household going during some pretty tough times, for wonderful productions at Christmas, 4th of July, and birthdays, and for making make-believe come true on a very limited budget. I owe you for construction work, for building kites, confidence, hopes and dreams, and somehow you made them all touch the sky. And for cementing a family together so it'd stand the worst kinds of shocks and blows, and for laying down a good, strong foundation to build a life on. I owe you for carrying charges, for carrying me on your books for the necessities of life that a growing boy's just gotta have. Things like a pair of high-top boots with a little pocket on the side for a jackknife. And one thing, Mom, I will never, ever forget. When there were only two pieces of apple pie left and three hungry people, I noticed that you were the one who suddenly decided that you really didn't like apple pie in the first place. These are just a very few of the things for which payment is long overdue. The person I owe them to worked very cheap.
she managed by simply doing without a whole lot of things that she needed herself. My IOUs add up to much more than I could ever hope to repay. But you know, the nicest thing about it all is that I know that she'll mark the entire bill paid in full for just one kiss and four little words. Mom, I love you.

0: This look at your community notebook is thanks to Ambassador Health, your local family-owned leader in post-hospital rehabilitation and long-term care. 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
1: A heat advisory continues. Lows around 77 tonight under partly cloudy skies. Winds out of the south 10 to 20 miles per hour. Mainly

0: sunny skies tomorrow. Highs level off around 93. Slight chance for storms tomorrow night. Lows level off around 76. Overcast skies. Low 90s Wednesday and Thursday with storms both days. I'm weatherology meteorologist Laura Lockwood on News Channel Nebraska. Currently 86.
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2: On a warm summer's evening, on a train bound for nowhere, I met up with a gambler. 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
2: Fox News. I'm Deborah Valentine. The Supreme Court releasing decisions on major cases today, including a 5-4 decision upholding a Mississippi law allowing postmarked mail-in ballots up to 5 days from an election. President Trump reacts.
3: That was a ruling that was, I think it was very detrimental to honest elections. But it is what it is.
2: The president says the decision makes passage of the Save America Act all the more important. Fox's Jared Halpern.
4: The Save America Act would restrict the use of mail-in ballots while adding proof of citizenship and voter ID requirements for voters.
2: The high court's expected to make public its ruling on birthright citizenship tomorrow. Tuesday is the last day of the high court's current term. The U.S. and Iran will meet for peace talks in Doha, Qatar on Tuesday. Fighting between the U.S. and Iran erupted over the weekend after IRGC attacks in the Persian Gulf. 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
11: A heat advisory continues. Lows around 77 tonight under partly cloudy skies. Winds out of the south 10 to 20 miles per hour. Mainly sunny skies. Tomorrow, highs level off around 93. Slight chance for storms. Tomorrow night, lows level off around 76. Overcast skies. Low 90s Wednesday and Thursday with storms both days. I'm weatherology meteorologist Laura Lockwood on News Channel Nebraska. Right now, it's 84 degrees.
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Back a few months ago, I was headlining a great big nightclub. And he put me up a couple of days early. I came in a couple of days early, and they put me up at what they call the Star Suite. Now, here I am, headliner in one of the biggest nightclubs in the country, and I wake up at 8 o'clock in the morning in this Star Suite, all by myself. Yeah, that's what I said, aw. But I did what I've always done, man, to cheer myself up. I picked up my guitar, I sat down, I wrote me a little song. Now this is how it feels to be alone at the top of the hill and trying to figure out a way.

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2: News. I'm Sue Guzman. The Supreme Court ruling Monday, states can continue counting ballots as long as they are postmarked by Election Day. President Trump with reaction.
3: The mail-in ballot ruling, which was a little bit surprising, gives people more time to vote illegally, let's say.
2: The legal challenge was part of the president's broader crackdown on most mail-in balloting, which he says breeds fraud. Democrats argued the president is trying to suppress voter turnout. U.S. Attorney for D.C. Jeanine Pirro promising to prosecute those who vandalize the reflecting pool outside the Lincoln Memorial.
4: Anyone who comes to this district who thinks that he or she is going to vandalize the reflecting pool or any kind of monument, you're facing 10 years in prison. So don't get smart because we're on the lookout for them.
2: Seven people have been arrested so far. 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
11: A heat advisory continues. Lows around 77. Tonight, under partly cloudy skies, winds out of the south, 10 to 20 miles per hour. Mainly sunny skies. Tomorrow, highs level off around 93. Slight chance for storms. Tomorrow night, lows level off around 76. Overcast skies. Low 90s, Wednesday and Thursday, with storms both days. I'm weatherology meteorologist Laura Lockwood on News Channel Nebraska. Right now, it's 84 degrees.
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0: Low 90s, Wednesday and Thursday, with storms both days. I'm weatherology meteorologist Laura Lockwood on News Channel Nebraska. Currently, it's 83 degrees.
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6: Fox News, I'm Deborah Valentine. Rulings from the Supreme Court Tuesday include a decision on President Trump's efforts to block birthright citizenship. Fox's Jared Halpern.
7: Since its ratification following the Civil War, the 14th Amendment has been understood to grant U.S. citizenship to anyone born on American soil. An executive order from President Trump would end that for children born to parents in the country illegally or temporarily.
6: Three firefighters dead, two hurt while battling wildfires in Colorado and Utah. Colorado Governor Jared Polis identifies the firefighters killed.
8: Emily Barker of Clinton Township, Michigan. Nick Hutcherson of Glendale, Arizona. And Sydney Watson of Warrior, Alabama.
6: The wildfires have thus far burned over 200,000 acres. 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

0: This look at the community notebooks brought to you by Ambassador Health, your local family-owned leader in post-hospital rehabilitation and long-term care. Morton James Public Library will hold its monthly board meeting on the second Wednesday of the month from 4 till 5 right there at the library. Those meetings are open to the public, and an agenda is kept continuously current and available for inspection for the meetings at the library at 923 First Corso in Nebraska City. Next library board meeting will be July 8th. Find out more about this event and many others by clicking the calendar button at b103.fm.
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2: A heat advisory continues until 9 p.m. tomorrow night. 77 overnight under partly cloudy skies, southerly winds 8 to 15 miles per hour. Mainly clear Tuesday, 93. Slight chance of thunderstorms Tuesday night, lows around 76, cloudy skies. Temperatures a bit above average Wednesday and Thursday with highs in the low 90s. Storms possible both days. I'm weatherology meteorologist Laura Lockwood on News Channel Nebraska. Right now, it's 82 degrees.
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0: A heat advisory remains in effect.
1: Lows level off around 77 overnight under partly cloudy skies. Winds out of the south, 8 to 15 miles per hour. Daytime highs approaching 93. Tuesday, mainly sunny skies. Chance of thunderstorms Tuesday night. Lows dip down to about 76. Overcast skies. Slight chance of thunderstorms Wednesday and Thursday with highs in the low 90s. I'm weatherology meteorologist Laura Lockwood on News Channel Nebraska. Right now, it's 82 degrees.
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3: It seems the love I've known has always been the most destructive kind. 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
5: News. I'm Sue Guzman. President Trump says Special Envoy Steve Witkoff and Jared Kushner are on their way to Dubai to meet with Iranian leaders for another round of talks Tuesday.
6: President Trump saying that tomorrow's meeting came at the request of Iran. Now, Iran's foreign ministry is saying this is not the case and that while they've been in contact with mediators in Qatar, that no technical talks are scheduled.
5: Fox's Alexandria Hoff, U.S. and Iran traded strikes over the weekend. More than 1,700 are now dead after a pair of powerful earthquakes rocked Venezuela's Caribbean coast. U.S. is sending help.
7: 130 Marines arrived in the hardest hit city of La Guaira. Their goal is to open the port so badly needed supplies can reach those who need it.
5: Fox's Nate Foy and the Supreme Court rejects President Trump's request to appeal the $5 million verdict in the E. Jean Carroll sexual abuse case in New York. 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

0: This check of the Community Notebook is brought to you by Nebraska City Utilities. They remind you to have your air conditioning unit checked and serviced to ensure your unit's ready for these hot months ahead. Author Karen Gettert Shoemaker will present Behind the Meaning of Names Sunday, July 12th at the Morton James Public Library in Nebraska City. Shoemaker is going to read and discuss the role of family stories and historic research in the writing of her novel, The Meaning of Names. 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
4: Where Nebraska comes to cheer.
5: A heat advisory remains in effect. Lows level off around 77 overnight under partly cloudy skies. Winds out of the south, 8 to 15 miles per hour. Daytime highs approaching 93. Tuesday, mainly sunny skies. Chance of thunderstorms Tuesday night. Lows dip down to about 76. Overcast skies. Slight chance of thunderstorms Wednesday and Thursday with highs in the low 90s. I'm weatherology meteorologist Laura Lockwood on News Channel Nebraska. Right now, 81.
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4: Yeah, Breaker 19, this here's a rubber duck. You got a copy on me, Big Ben, come on. Boy, yeah, 10-4, Big Ben, for sure, for sure. By golly, it's clean, clear to Flagtown, come on. Yeah, it's a big 10-4 there, Big Ben. Yeah, we definitely got the front door, good buddy. Mercy sakes alive, looks like we've got us a convoy.
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0: good 10, 4, about 5 miles or so, 10, roger, them folks is getting intense up here.
1: By the time we got into Tulsa Town, we had 85 trucks in all. But they's a roadblock up on the Cloverleaf, and them bears is wall to wall. Yeah, them Smokies as thick as bugs on a bumper. 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I says, calling all trucks, this here is the duck. We about

0: negatory, Big Ben. 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
1: Well, we rolled up Interstate 44 like a rocket sled on rails. We tore up all of our swindle sheets and left them setting on the scales. 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They'd brought up some reinforcements from the Illinois National Guard. 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Well, we shot the line, we went for broke, with 1,000 screaming trucks and 11 long-haired friends of Jesus in a chartreuse microbus.
0: Here, rubber duck to Sodbuster. Come on there, you have 10-4 Sodbuster. Listen, you want to put that microbus in behind that suicide jockey? Yeah, he's hauling dynamite, and he needs all the help he can get.
1: Well, we laid a strip for the Jersey Shore, prepared to cross the line. I could see the bridge

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2: A heath advisory remains in effect. Lows level off around 77 overnight under partly cloudy skies. Winds out of the south, 8 to 15 miles per hour. Daytime highs approaching 93. Tuesday, mainly sunny skies. Chance of thunderstorms Tuesday night. Lows dip down to about 76. Overcast skies. Slight chance of thunderstorms Wednesday and Thursday with highs in the low 90s. I'm weatherology meteorologist Laura Lockwood on News Channel Nebraska. Right now, 81.
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4: My pap said, son, you're going to drive me to drinking if you don't stop driving that hot rod Lincoln.

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2: News. I'm Deborah Valentine. The Supreme Court's expected to issue a ruling today on President Trump's effort to end birthright citizenship for illegal migrants. President Trump.
3: It's tremendously destructive. It's extremely costly. I don't know. It's up to them. But in terms of for the good of the country, it would be great if they did they didn't allow it.
2: On Monday, the High Court allowed election mail-in ballots to stand if postmarked by Election Day. Seven people have been arrested for allegedly vandalizing the reflecting pool outside the Lincoln Memorial. U.S. Attorney for D.C. Janine Pirro on Fox's The Ingram Angle. With this warning.
4: 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So don't get smart, because we're on the lookout for them.
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0: This check of the community notebooks brought to you by Nebraska City Utilities. They remind you to have your AC unit checked and serviced to ensure your unit's ready for the hot months ahead. The Nebraska City Board of Public Works will have a meeting at 8:15 on Tuesday, July 14th at the Utilities Office located at 100 Central Avenue. Meetings of the Board of Public Works are open to the public, and agendas for such meetings are kept continuously current and available for your inspection at the Office of the Manager of the Utilities, again, at 100 Central Avenue. 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
3: A heat advisory remains in effect. Lulz level off around 77 overnight under partly cloudy skies. Winds out of the south, 8 to 15 miles per hour. Daytime highs approaching 93. Tuesday, mainly sunny skies. Chance of thunderstorms Tuesday night. Lulz dip down to about 76. Overcast skies. Slight chance of thunderstorms Wednesday and Thursday with highs in the low 90s. I'm weatherology meteorologist Laura Lockwood on News Channel Nebraska. Currently 80.
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2: A heat advisory remains in effect. Lows level off around 77 overnight under partly cloudy skies. Winds out of the south, 8 to 15 miles per hour. Daytime highs approaching 93. Tuesday, mainly sunny skies. Chance of thunderstorms Tuesday night. Lows dip down to about 76. Overcast skies. Slight chance of thunderstorms Wednesday and Thursday with highs in the low 90s. I'm weatherology meteorologist Laura Lockwood on News Channel Nebraska. Currently 80.
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3: News. I'm Sue Guzman. Today is the final day of the Supreme Court's current term, and three major rulings are expected.
4: Cases include the closely watched challenge to President Trump's executive order limiting birthright citizenship. Lower courts have concluded the action violates or likely violates the 14th Amendment. Another case is one involving a Republican challenge to campaign finance limits and LGBTQ rights cases from Idaho and West Virginia that deal with transgender students in public school sports.
3: Austin's Tanya J. Powers, President Trump says Special Envoy Steve Witkoff and Jared Kushner are on their way to Dubai to meet with Iranian leaders for another round of talks today.
5: President Trump saying that tomorrow's meeting came at the request of Iran. Now, Iran's foreign ministry saying this is not the case and that while they've been in contact with mediators in Qatar, that no technical talks are scheduled.
3: Fox's Alexandria Hoff. 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

0: 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A poker run and breast cancer fundraiser for Dina Liesvelt is heading to West Central Bar in Nebraska City Saturday, July 11th. 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
4: A heat advisory remains in effect. Lows level off around 77 overnight under partly cloudy skies. Winds out of the south, 8 to 15 miles per hour. Daytime highs approaching 93. Tuesday, mainly sunny skies. Chance of thunderstorms Tuesday night. Lows dip down to about 76. Overcast skies. Slight chance of thunderstorms Wednesday and Thursday with highs in the low 90s. I'm weatherology meteorologist Laura Lockwood on News Channel Nebraska. Currently 80.
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5: A heat advisory remains in effect. Lows level off around 77 overnight under partly cloudy skies. Winds out of the south, 8 to 15 miles per hour. Daytime highs approaching 93. Tuesday, mainly sunny skies. Chance of thunderstorms Tuesday night. Lows dip down to about 76. Overcast skies. Slight chance of thunderstorms Wednesday and Thursday with highs in the low 90s. I'm weatherology meteorologist Laura Lockwood on News Channel Nebraska. Currently 80.
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2: Fox News, I'm Deborah Valentine. Doubts being cast on talks expected to take place in Qatar today between the U.S. and Iran following a weekend of renewed fighting. Fox's Jonathan Savage.
3: Even though there's an Iranian delegation due in Doha, Qatar, Iran says no meeting is planned. According to the foreign ministry in Tehran, the presence of the Iranian side bears no relation to the American visit.
2: The weekend strikes erupted after the IRGC launched attacks on two ships in the Strait of Hormuz. Several hot-button issues expected to be handed down from the U.S. Supreme Court today, including a decision on women's sports. Fox's Kristen Goodwin.
4: The Supreme Court will decide whether Idaho and West Virginia's laws preventing transgender athletes from participating in girls' and women's school sports teams can stand.
2: Justices are also expected to issue a ruling on birthright citizenship. 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
8: A heat advisory continues until 9 p.m. tonight. Daytime highs approaching 93 today under mainly clear skies. Winds out of the south 10 to 15 miles per hour. Cloudy skies expected tonight. Chance of thunderstorms, lows of a low around 76. Sunshine mixed with clouds at times tomorrow. Slight chance for storms. Daytime highs approaching 92. I'm weatherology meteorologist Laura Lockwood on News Channel Nebraska. Right now, it's 80 degrees.
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2: Middle 75 or 85 or I-20 t'other away. Turn your spells to the right and in the night you hear some good buddy say,
3: "Breaker, breaker, got a picture taker, old Smokey's at 43.
2: It's that Japanese toy, the trucker's joy, that everybody calls CB. Yeah, Citizens Band keeps you up to date with the fender benders and the Tijuana taxes and all them buyers out there. Flip-flop. Now ahead of your children and ahead of your wife on the list of the 10 best things in life, you see, B's got a rate right around number 4. Of course, Beavers, Hot Biscuits, and Merle Haggard come 1, 2, 3, you know. Well, I was loaded down coming out of Lake City. I was checking out seat covers young and pretty when all of a sudden there come a call over my CB ringing wall to wall. Said, "Go to Double Nickel, said you hit the ridge, because there's a smoky picture taker to the side of the bridge." Oh, mercy. Appreciate that, good buddy. What's your handle out? Come on. Got any county mounties out there prowling? Come on. And he said,
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0: hammer down, you got the mean machine here. 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That old diesel juice was a getting loose, and everything was fine. Then wall to wall, I got a call from a front door Big Bear trapper. Said, break 19, good buddy of mine, you got a smoky and a plain white wrapper. When I jammed my stick and lost 20 quick, you could hear them gears a tearing. I got passed by a beaver in a Camaro when I was cruising along and going so slow. I could count every button on that frilly blouse she was a-wearing. Of course, they weren't the one. Hey there, Super Trooper. Yeah, that's a crafty smoky over there at the CV of his own. Hey, White Knight, let's slide one off a Super Trooper. Come on.
1: In four, back door, put the pedal in the metal, what you waiting for? 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
0: Whoa now, buddy, that's fight and talk. I'll get up there and blow your doors off. Fly hammered down like I had wings, little gravels in my wheels going ping, ping, ping. About the time I hit 92, I saw something flashing in my rear view. Thought to myself, that can't be true, but there it was, it going blue, blue, blue.
2: Uh-oh, bubblegum machine done hit the jackpot.
0: Well, I could see that bear laughing big, hanging in tight on the back of my rig. And right there and then it come to me all the while. So in that cold, dark Georgia night, in the shadow of Smoky Bear's blue light, I decided to make me just one more CB call. Break 19 for the Super Trooper. Hey there, Smoky old buddy. Tell me if I'm right or you my front door. You the White Knight, come on. And he said,
1: 10-4, back door. You and I even trouble, boy, for sure. Gonna read you your rights and treat you fair. Just pull over there with your rocking chair. Want you boys to know each other real well, cause you gonna be sharing the same jail cell. You make 12 cotton pickers I've caught tonight, running front doors that White Knight. How about it? 40 miles over speed limit. You boys gonna be here a spell.
0: That's it, cotton pickers, I've done been grounded, my tail in jail and my rig impounded. So when you're coming through the Georgia night, don't never get no front door called up. Why not? No, sir. Wind up in the pokey with Smokey. I'm gonna pull up.
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of the greatest songwriters around these days is a friend of mine named Chris Christopherson. And he'll be with us on the show in a couple of weeks, but before he comes, I'd like to do one of his songs too.

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1: News Channel Nebraska AccuWeather.
2: A heat advisory continues until 9 p.m. tonight. Daytime highs approaching 93 today under mainly clear skies. Winds out of the south 10 to 15 miles per hour. Cloudy skies expected tonight. Chance of thunderstorms, lows of a low around 76. Sunshine mixed with clouds at times tomorrow. Slight chance for storms. Daytime highs approaching 92. I'm weatherology meteorologist Laura Lockwood on News Channel Nebraska. Right now, it's 80 degrees.
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1: News, I'm Sue Guzman. President Trump says Special Envoy Steve Witkoff and Jared Kushner are on their way to meet with Iranian leaders for another round of talks today.
2: President Trump saying that tomorrow's meeting came at the request of Iran. Now, Iran's foreign ministry saying this is not the case and that while they've been in contact with mediators in Qatar, that no technical talks are scheduled.
1: Fox's Alexandria Hoff. Today's the final day of the Supreme Court's current term and three major rulings are expected.
3: Cases include the closely watched challenge to President Trump's executive order limiting birthright citizenship. Lower courts have concluded the action violates or likely violates the 14th Amendment. Another case is one involving a Republican challenge to campaign finance limits and LGBTQ rights cases from Idaho and West Virginia that deal with transgender students in public school sports.
1: This is Tanya J. Powers. 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

0: The Morton James Public Library here in Nebraska City hosts the Lego Club on the first and third Monday of each month. 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
2: A heat advisory continues until 9 p.m. tonight. Daytime highs approaching 93 today under mainly clear skies. Winds out of the south 10 to 15 miles per hour. Cloudy skies expected tonight. Chance of thunderstorms, lows level off around 76. Sunshine mixed with clouds at times tomorrow. Slight chance for storms. Daytime highs approaching 92. I'm weatherology meteorologist Laura Lockwood on News Channel Nebraska. Right now, it's 79 degrees.
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0: Mark Dorenkamp with Brownfield Ag News Headlines. National corn and soybean condition ratings declined slightly over the past week. The USDA says 67% of U.S. corn is in good to excellent shape, down 1%, with 9% of the crop silking, compared to the five-year average of 6%. 65% of soybeans are good to excellent, a dip of 1%, with 19% blooming, which is ahead of average. More news next on Brownfield.
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6: A heat advisory continues. Sunshine mixed with clouds at times today, with daytime highs approaching 93. Winds out of the south, 10 to 15 miles per hour.

0: Cloudy skies expected tonight. Chance of thunderstorms. Lows of a low around 76. Slight chance for storms. Tomorrow, daytime highs approaching 92. Sunshine mixed with clouds at times. I'm weatherology meteorologist Laura Lockwood on News Channel Nebraska. Right now, 79.
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2: Well, I had 2 weeks vacation coming, so I thought I'd drive down to Florida, spend some time with an old friend, date a few girls, make a few parties, and just kind of live it up again. So I packed up my car, and then I called my mom in Tennessee and told her what I planned to do. She said, "Son, are you coming by?" And I said, "Mom, I'm really pushed for time, but I'll see you in a week or two." And I was driving through this little town in Georgia when I remembered, today's Mama's birthday. Well, I thought I'll just stop and wire some flowers. Shouldn't take too long, then I'll be on my way. So I walked in a flower shop, and the first thing I saw was this little boy with his eyes full of tears. I said, "What's wrong, son?" He said, "Mama loves roses, and today's her birthday, and I haven't seen her in almost

He said, I live with Grandma now, but I promised Mama some roses, because I talk to her all the time. I wanted to give her 5, because that's how old I am. But the lady said I couldn't buy them with just a dime. Well, a little fella's story kind of touched my heart, so I told the lady to give him what he wanted and charge it to me. Then I told her I needed to wire a dozen roses to my mama up in Chapel Hill, Tennessee. I looked around and the little boy was gone. But all of a sudden the door flew open and he come running back in. He said, Mister, I forgot to thank you for the roses. He smiled and shook my hand and ran back out again. Well, I started on out of town, and I was feeling real proud of myself for thinking of my mama and really caring. When I looked out the window and I saw that same little boy kneeling by a grave in an old cemetery, I stopped my car and walked over to where the little boy was kneeling down. And he smiled up at me and said, this is where my mama stays. She says she sure does thank you for these pretty roses. Well, that's when I had to walk away. And I drove straight back to that flower shop and I said, lady, have you sent those flowers to Tennessee? She said, no, not yet. I said, well, never mind. I'll just take them back with me.

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3: Meeting in Doha is going to be perhaps important, perhaps not. We're going to find out.
2: President Trump in the Oval Office on today's talks in Qatar as the U.S. and Iran will meet separately with mediators from that country in Pakistan.
4: U.S. Special Envoys Kushner and Witkoff will be in attendance and are expected to meet directly with the Qatari Prime Minister, according to a diplomat familiar with the talks. Technical talks about the MOU are then scheduled to take place on Wednesday.
2: Fox's Trey Yinks in Tel Aviv. The final hours in the current term of the U.S. Supreme Court, four major decisions expected to be released this morning, including a test of the 14th Amendment's birthright citizenship clause, and at least 1,700 people are dead from the twin earthquakes in northern Venezuela. First responders searching for those who still may be alive. 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
8: From the News Channel Nebraska Newsroom, I'm Dan Swanson. Nebraska City Police are involved in an investigation of mushroom products sold at downtown smoke shops that led to a warrant for the seizure of business records, marketing materials, and surveillance video. Court records say police assisted the Nebraska Attorney General's office in the January purchase of mushroom products that tested positive for compounds investigators believe are chemically similar to analogs of psilocybin. Police sent out a cease and desist letter to two businesses on May 6 and say the identified products were no longer available when undercover officers returned May 12. However, officers asked for alternative mushroom products, and police affidavits claim those products also had similar chemical structures to illegal substances. The Odo County Attorney's Office says the investigation is ongoing, but charges are not pending. The affidavit mentions marketing items that reference product effects. Police describe packaging on one product as offering a full experience. Investigators say store clerks discussed psychoactive effects. The affidavits say when asked for alternatives, clerks in both stores suggested a gummies product that officers did not purchase. The affidavit says one package of a purchased product claimed a proprietary mushroom blend that does not violate federal law, and another package said no illegal compounds were present. One package warned that use could cause a person to fail a drug test. Police say the May 6 letter warned that sale of illegal mushroom products could result in criminal prosecution. Democratic candidates for statewide offices are embracing the challenger status in campaigns against Republican opponents. NCN's Timothy Hackett has more.
9: Three women vying for the chance to become a relatively rare Democrat to occupy a Nebraska political office took part in a candidate forum in the tiny town of Tobias last Thursday, all testifying to the value of meeting prospective voters in person and getting a chance to directly spread their messages. Secretary of State candidate Sarah Slattery said the current holder of that office, Bob Evnen, has established Nebraska as the gold standard for how safe and fair elections should be run. But Evnen was ousted by election security critic Scott Peterson in the Republican primary. And Slattery said that the nature of this campaign for this particular kind of office could provide a pathway for someone from a so-called underdog party to make some noise.
6: sticking to your partisan guns is necessarily what people are doing, because it's gotten us here and everyone is suffering equally. We're all paying too much for gas. I think that because of the nature of this office, that this race is going to be more competitive than people maybe would have thought.
9: Attorney General candidate Jocelyn Brasher is fully aware that her campaign could be an uphill battle, but that's mainly because she knows the office and the person occupying it on a direct level. Brasher was an assistant attorney general for 5 years and overlapped for about a year with current AG Mike Hilgers, whom Brasher says has taken the office in the wrong direction.
10: My message is resonating. I'm running a very nonpartisan campaign because this is a partisan office. I'm running as a Democrat, but we need to leave the politics out of this office. And that is something Mike Hilgers has not done. He's brought the politics way too much into this office. He's taken this office in the wrong direction over the past 3.5 years. And the people don't like what he's done with this office.
9: Meanwhile, Michaela Conway, candidate for the District 5 seat on the State Board of Education, mostly rejected the notion of being the underdog candidate in her campaign against Republican Angie Ebersbacher because 4 of the 8 seats on the board are currently held by Democrats. Though that fact shouldn't matter much, Conway said, in what is supposed to be a nonpartisan position that focuses much more on policy rather than political agendas.
11: It's a nonpartisan position, and it makes decisions for the entire state. No matter where those students live, no matter where those teachers are working, the decisions made by the board impact everyone. We may not share politics, and that's okay. I think what we have to remember going into this is that we do share priorities.
9: Election Day is November 3rd. From Tobias, Tim Hackett, News Channel Nebraska.
8: Thank you, Tim. The Ota County Fair has scheduled the Janky to Swinky Exchange Night at 6 p.m. July 8th at the Fair Center. The Open Class Project challenges competitors to exchange janky items and turn them into swinky items to be checked in at the fairgrounds July 30th. Other special fair contests include Nebraska Windmills Photo Contest, Unfinished Quilt Block Contest, and a Wood Palette Challenge. Awards are also available for open class barn quilts, jerky, and salsa. The river stage is at 9.5 feet. 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
13: A heat advisory continues. Sunshine mixed with clouds at times today, with daytime highs approaching 93. Winds out of the south, 10 to 15 miles per hour. Cloudy skies expected tonight. Chance of thunderstorms, lows of aloft around 76. Slight chance for storms. Tomorrow, daytime highs approaching 92. Sunshine mixed with clouds at times. I'm weatherology meteorologist Laura Lockwood on News Channel Nebraska. Right now, 78.
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2: Everything about Democrat Dan Osborne is fake.
3: Osborne says he's independent, but he's endorsed by the Democrat machine. Osborne admitted he'd give Democrats control of the Senate.
2: Dan Osborne said he'd have been the deciding vote to tax our tips, overtime, and Social Security.
3: Taking thousands out of our pockets. Then he'd turn around and give that money and citizenship to illegal immigrants. Just listen.
4: A clear path and a streamline to citizenship. Just give him a damn Social Security card already.
2: Dan Osborne claims he's for the working man, but Osborne and his wife paid themselves hundreds of thousands of dollars through shady Wyoming companies they control, skirting election laws.
3: Osborne and his family have pocketed nearly $500,000 already.
2: And you know, some of that money was raised with a man who allegedly trafficked young girls for Jeffrey Epstein.
3: Gross. Don't be fooled by fake Dan Osborne.
2: Paid for by Pete Ricketts for Senate.
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7: Well, I was sitting in a coffee shop, just having a cup to pass the time, swapping rodeo stories with this old cowboy friend of mine, when some motorcycle riders started snickering in the back and started poking fun at my friend's hat. And one old boy said, "Hey, Tex, where'd you park your horse?" A friend just pulled his hat down low, but they couldn't be ignored. One husky fella said, "I think we'll rip that hat right off your head." That's when my friend turned around, and this is what he said.

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My nephew skinned the rattler that makes up this old hat band, but back in '69 he died in Vietnam.

Now if your leather jacket means to you what this hat means to me, then I guess we understand each other and we'll just let it be. But if you still think it's funny, man, you got my back up against the wall. And if you touch my hat, you're gonna have to fight us all. 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But when my friend turned back towards me, I noticed his old hat brim, well, it was turned up in a big old Texas grill.

0: Hogs were mixed Monday. Soybeans, cattle, and corn finished lower. I'm John Perkins with a Brownfield Market Update. Speed wins. That's why Stein is focused on delivering higher-yielding genetics faster than the competition and why they release more new Enlist E3 lines than any other company. Stein has yield. Soybeans were lower on fund and technical selling. The heat dome and the forecast for much of the Midwest is expected to moderate by this weekend. The USDA is expected to raise its soybean planted area number on Tuesday in the USDA's planted acreage update. July beans were 17.5 lower at 11.08¾. August was down 17.25 at 11.19¼. July bean meal was down $2.30 at $304.70. July soybean oil was 223 points lower at 69.07. Corn was down. Monitoring the heat dome impact as a significant portion of the crop enters the pollination phase. Corn acres could be down from March with quarterly stocks up on the year. July was down 10.75 at 402. September was 11.5 lower at 410.25. And wheat was lower. The USDA is expected to report record low wheat planted area along with the largest stocks in a few years on the 30th. After the recent decline, U.S. soft wheat prices are more competitive on the export market. July Chicago was 8.75 lower at 569.5. July Kansas City was down 11 at 6. July Minneapolis was 29.75 lower at 545.75. Live and feeder cattle were lower on fund liquidation. Megan Grebner has more on cash livestock in just a bit. August live was down 225 at 243.57. October was $1.82 lower at 237.37. August feeders were down 237 at 367.47. And nearby hogs were higher. Deferred months were lower as traders adjusted spreads. July was up 90 at 93.82, and August was 70 higher at 97.27. Megan Grebner has that full look at the cash livestock markets after this.
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3: 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Bids and asking prices didn't surface. Show lists for the week are higher in Kansas, slightly lower in Nebraska and Colorado, and lower in Texas. Look for significant trade volume to hold out until midweek or later. Box beef closed higher and sharply higher with solid demand for light offerings. Choice up 41 cents at $391.44. Select was 260 higher at $374.18. Estimated cattle slaughter was 107,000 head. Cash hog prices at the major direct markets had no comparison, but a solid negotiated run. Processors were a little more aggressive in their procurement efforts Monday afternoon. The five-day rolling average for barrels and gilts at the National Daily Direct was $96.59. It was $95.38 for the Western Corn Belt. Pork values closed higher, up $2.29 at $97.66. Bellies were up sharply. And estimated hog slaughter was 485,000 head. I'm Megan Grebner, Brownfield Ag News.
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0: From the News Channel Nebraska Newsroom, I'm Dan Swanson. Nebraska City Police are involved in an investigation of mushroom products sold at downtown smoke shops that led to a warrant for the seizure of business records, marketing materials, and surveillance video. Court records say police assisted the Nebraska Attorney General's office in the January purchase of mushroom products that tested positive for compounds investigators believe are chemically similar to analogs of psilocybin. Police sent out a cease and desist letter to two businesses on May 6 and say the identified products were no longer available when undercover officers returned May 12. However, officers asked for alternative mushroom products, and police affidavits claim those products also had similar chemical structures to illegal substances. The Otoe County Attorney's Office says the investigation is ongoing, but charges are not pending. The affidavit mentions marketing items that reference product effects. Police describe packaging on one product as offering a full experience. And investigators say store clerks discussed psychoactive effects. The affidavits say when asked for alternatives, clerks in both stores suggested a gummies product that officers did not purchase. The affidavit says one package of a purchased product claimed a proprietary mushroom blend that does not violate federal law, and another package said no illegal compounds were present. One package warned that use could cause a person to fail a drug test. Police say the May 6 letter warned that sale of illegal mushroom products could result in criminal prosecution. Democratic candidates for statewide offices are embracing the challenger status in campaigns against Republican opponents. NCN's Timothy Hackett has more.
1: Three women vying for the chance to become a relatively rare Democrat to occupy a Nebraska political office took part in a candidate forum in the tiny town of Tobias last Thursday, all testifying to the value of meeting prospective voters in person and getting a chance to directly spread their messages. Secretary of State candidate Sarah Slattery said the current holder of that office, Bob Evnen, has established Nebraska as the gold standard for how safe and fair elections should be run. But Evnen was ousted by election security critic Scott Peterson in the Republican primary. And Slattery said that the nature of this campaign for this particular kind of office could provide a pathway for someone from a so-called underdog party to make some noise.
2: Sticking to your partisan guns is necessarily what people are doing because it's gotten us here and everyone is suffering equally. We're all paying too much for gas. I think that because of the nature of this office, that this race is going to be more competitive than people maybe would have thought.
1: Attorney General candidate Jocelyn Brasher is fully aware that her campaign could be an uphill battle, but that's mainly because she knows the office and the person occupying it on a direct level. Brasher was an assistant attorney general for 5 years and overlapped for about a year with current AG Mike Hilgers, whom Brasher says has taken the office in the wrong direction.
3: My message is resonating. I'm running a very nonpartisan campaign because this is a partisan office. I'm running as a Democrat, but we need to leave the politics out of this office. And that is something Mike Hilgers has not done. He's brought the politics way too much into this office. He's taken this office in the wrong direction over the past 3.5 years, and the people don't like what he's done with this office.
1: Meanwhile, Michaela Conway, candidate for the District 5 seat on the State Board of Education, mostly rejected the notion of being the underdog candidate in her campaign against Republican Angie Ebersbacher because

0: Four of the eight seats on the board are currently held by Democrats. Though that fact shouldn't matter much, Conway said, in what is supposed to be a nonpartisan position that focuses much more on policy rather than political agendas.
1: It's a nonpartisan position, and it makes decisions for the entire state. No matter where those students live, no matter where those teachers are working, the decisions made by the board impact everyone. We may not share politics, and that's okay. I think what we have to remember going into this is that we do share priorities.
0: Election day is November 3rd. From Tobias, Tim Hackett, News Channel Nebraska.
2: Thank you, Tim. The Otter County Fair has scheduled the Janky to Swanky Exchange Night at 6 p.m. July 8th at the Fair Center. The Open Class Project challenges competitors to exchange janky items and turn them into swanky items to be checked in at the fairgrounds July 30th. Others. Special fair contests include Nebraska Windmills Photo Contest, Unfinished Quilt Block Contest, and a Wood Palette Challenge. Awards are also available for open class barn quilts, jerky, and salsa. The river stage is at 9.5 feet. From the News Channel Nebraska Newsroom, I'm Dan Swanson.
3: Thank you, Dan. Dan Swanson there in our award-winning News Channel Nebraska Newsroom. 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Benjamin Carl Ben Leuenberger of Odo, formerly of Tecumseh, passed away unexpectedly Tuesday, June 23rd, having reached the earthly age of 39. Funeral services will be at 10:30 Thursday morning at the St. Paul's United Church of Christ, Maple Grove in rural Tecumseh. That service will be live streamed on the Wary Mortuary Facebook page. Visitation will go from 9 to 8 with the family greeting friends from 6 till 8 on Wednesday at the Wary Mortuary in Tecumseh. Memorials may go to the family's choice. Interment will follow services in the Tecumseh Cemetery, and Wary Mortuary is in charge of the arrangements for Benjamin Carl Ben Leuenberger. For the full funeral list listings and a complete obituary archive, visit newschannelnebraska.com.
4: A heat advisory continues. Sunshine mixed with clouds at times today, with daytime highs approaching 93. Winds out of the south, 10 to 15 miles per hour. Cloudy skies expected tonight. Chance of thunderstorms, lows of a low around 76. Slight chance for storms. Tomorrow, daytime highs approaching 92. Sunshine mixed with clouds at times. I'm weatherology meteorologist Laura Lockwood on News Channel Nebraska. Currently, it's 75 degrees.
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6: News, I'm DeAngelosi. The Supreme Court is set to release its final decisions before summer break, and we're waiting on two big cases, one about birthright citizenship.
7: Since its ratification following the Civil War, the 14th Amendment has been understood to grant U.S. citizenship to anyone born on American soil. An executive order from President Trump would end that for children born to parents in the country illegally or temporarily. Most justices appeared skeptical of the Trump administration's case.
6: Fox's Jared Halpern and the other.
8: The Supreme Court will decide whether Idaho and West Virginia's laws preventing transgender athletes from participating in girls' and women's school sports teams can stand.
6: That is Fox's Kristen Goodwin, U.S. envoys Jared Kushner and Steve Witkoff, and Iranian officials are in Qatar for indirect talks after a tense weekend, threatened to put their peace deal at risk. 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
5: From the News Channel Nebraska Newsroom, I'm Dan Swanson. Nebraska City Police are involved in an investigation of mushroom products sold at downtown smoke shops that led to a warrant for the seizure of business records, marketing materials, and surveillance video. Court records say police assisted the Nebraska Attorney General's office in the January purchase of mushroom products that tested positive for compounds investigators believe are chemically similar to analogs of psilocybin. Police sent out a cease and desist letter to two businesses on May 6 and say the identified products were no longer available when undercover officers returned May 12. However, officers asked for alternative mushroom products, and police affidavits claim those products also had similar chemical structures to illegal substances. The Otoe County Attorney's Office says the investigation is ongoing, but charges are not pending. The affidavit mentions marketing items that reference product effects. Police describe packaging on one product as offering a full experience, and investigators say store clerks discussed psychoactive effects. The affidavits say when asked for alternatives, clerks in both stores suggested a gummies product that officers did not purchase. The affidavit says one package of a purchased product claimed a proprietary mushroom blend that does not violate federal law, and another package said no illegal compounds were present. One package warned that use could cause a person to fail a drug test. Police say the May 6 letter warned that sale of illegal mushroom products could result in criminal prosecution. Democratic candidates for statewide offices are embracing the challenger status in campaigns against Republican opponents. NCN's Timothy Hackett has more.
6: Three women vying for the chance to become a relatively rare Democrat to occupy a Nebraska political office took part in a candidate forum in the tiny town of Tobias last Thursday, all testifying to the value of meeting prospective voters in person and getting a chance to directly spread their messages. Secretary of State candidate Sarah Slattery said the current holder of that office, Bob Evnen, has established Nebraska as the gold standard for how safe and fair elections should be run. But Evnen was ousted by election security critic Scott Peterson in the Republican primary. And Slattery said that the nature of this campaign for this particular kind of office could provide a pathway for someone from a so-called underdog party to make some noise.
7: Sticking to your partisan guns is necessarily what people are doing because it's gotten us here and everyone is suffering equally. We're all paying too much for gas. I think that because of the nature of this office, that this race is going to be more competitive than people maybe would have thought.
6: Attorney General candidate Jocelyn Brasher is fully aware that her campaign could be an uphill battle, but that's mainly because she knows the office and the person occupying it on a direct level. Brasher was an assistant attorney general for 5 years and overlapped for about a year with current AG Mike Hilgers, whom Brasher says has taken the office in the wrong direction.
8: My message is resonating. I'm running a very nonpartisan campaign because this is a partisan office. I'm running as a Democrat, but we need to leave the politics out of this office. And that is something Mike Hilgers has not done. He's brought the politics way too much into this office. He's taken this office in the wrong direction over the past 3.5 years, and the people don't like what he's done with this office.
6: Meanwhile, Michaela Conway, candidate for the District 5 seat on the State Board of Education, mostly rejected the notion of being the underdog candidate in her campaign against Republican Angie Ebersbacher because four of the 8 seats on the board are currently held by Democrats. Though that fact shouldn't matter much, Conway said, in what is supposed to be a nonpartisan position that focuses much more on policy rather than political agendas.
7: It's a nonpartisan position, and it makes decisions for the entire state. No matter where those students live, no matter where those teachers are working, the decisions made by the board impact everyone. We may not share politics, and that's okay. I think what we have to remember going into this is that we do share priorities.
6: Election Day is November 3rd. From Tobias, Tim Hackett, News Channel Nebraska.
5: Thank you, Tim. The Ochter County Fair has scheduled a janky to swanky exchange night at 6 p.m. July 8th at the Fair Center. The Open Class Project challenges competitors to exchange janky items and turn them into swanky items to be checked in at the fairgrounds July 30th. Other special fair contests include Nebraska Windmills Photo Contest, Unfinished Quilt Block Contest, and a Wood Palette Challenge. Awards are also available for open class barn quilts, jerky, and salsa. The river stage is at 9.5 feet. 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
9: A heat advisory continues. Sunshine mixed with clouds at times today, with daytime highs approaching 93. Winds out of the south, 10 to 15 miles per hour. Cloudy skies expected tonight. Chance of thunderstorms, lows of a low around 76. Slight chance for storms. Tomorrow, daytime highs approaching 92. Sunshine mixed with clouds at times. I'm weatherology meteorologist Laura Lockwood on News Channel Nebraska. Currently, it's 75 degrees.
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0: Hello, I'm Kellen Havikin with the latest ag headlines on Brownfield. National corn and soybean condition ratings declined slightly over the past week. The USDA says 67% of U.S. corn is in good to excellent shape and 65% of soybeans are in that category. Southeast Nebraska farmer Logan Bredemeyer says crop conditions have exceeded his expectations so far.
1: We got a lot of corn that's getting ready to tassel, or at least the early planted stuff that's ready to start chewing tassels or has tasseled. Beans are starting to really take hold and take off. Our 30-inch beans are really getting close to canopy now.
0: And U.S. corn continues to ship out at a relatively rapid pace. The USDA says corn export inspections last week were up on the year, mainly thanks to key customers of Japan and Mexico. Sorghum and soybean export inspections were also above a year ago levels. I'm Kellen Havikin for Brownfield.
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5: Everything about Democrat Dan Osborne is fake.
6: Osborne says he's independent, but he's endorsed by the Democrat machine. Osborne admitted he'd give Democrats control of the Senate.
5: Dan Osborne said he'd have been the deciding vote to tax our tips, overtime, and Social Security.
6: Taking thousands out of our pockets. 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Just listen.
7: A clear path and a streamline to citizenship. Just give him a damn Social Security card already.
5: Dan Osborne claims he's for the working man, but Osborne and his wife paid themselves hundreds of thousands of dollars through shady Wyoming companies they control, skirting election laws.
6: Osborne and his family have pocketed nearly $500,000 already.
5: And you know, some of that money was raised with a man who allegedly trafficked young girls for Jeffrey Epstein.
6: Gross. Don't be fooled by fake Dan Osborne.
5: Paid for by Pete Ricketts for Senate.
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Nobody seemed to know where John called home. He just drifted into town and stayed all alone. He didn't say much, he kind of quiet and shy. And if you spoke at all, you just said hi to Big John. Somebody said he came from New Orleans, where he got in a fight over a Cajun queen and a crashing blow from a huge right hand sent a Louisiana fella to the promised land, Big John.

mine when a timber cracked and men started crying. Miners were praying and hearts beat fast, and everybody thought that they'd breathed their last, except John. Through the dust and the smoke of this man-made hell walked a giant of a man that the miners knew well, grabbed a sagging timber and gave out with a groan, and like a giant

And with all of his strength, he gave a mighty shove. Then a miner yelled out, "There's a light up above." And 20 men scrambled from a would-be grave. Now there's only one left down there to save Big John. With Jackson Timbers, they started back down. Then came that rumble way down in the ground. And the smoke and gas belched out of that mine. Everybody knew it was the end of the line for Big John.

Now, they never reopened that worthless pit. They just placed a marble stand in front of it. These few words are written on that stand. At the bottom of this mine lies a big, big man. Big John.

0: From the News Channel Nebraska Newsroom, I'm Dan Swanson. Nebraska City Police are involved in an investigation of mushroom products sold at downtown smoke shops that led to a warrant for the seizure of business records, marketing materials, and surveillance video. Court records say police assisted the Nebraska Attorney General's office in the January purchase of mushroom products that tested positive for compounds investigators believe are chemically similar to analogs of psilocybin. Police sent out a cease and desist letter to two businesses on May 6 and say the identified products were no longer available when undercover officers returned May 12. However, officers asked for alternative mushroom products, and police affidavits claim those products also had similar chemical structures to illegal substances. The Odo County Attorney's Office says the investigation is ongoing, but charges are not pending. The affidavit mentions marketing items that reference product effects. Police describe packaging on one product as offering a full experience. And investigators say store clerks discussed psychoactive effects. The affidavits say when asked for alternatives, clerks in both stores suggested a gummies product that officers did not purchase. The affidavit says one package of a purchased product claimed a proprietary mushroom blend that does not violate federal law, and another package said no illegal compounds were present. One package warned that use could cause a person to fail a drug test. Police say the May 6 letter warned that sale of illegal mushroom products could result in criminal prosecution. Democratic candidates for statewide offices are embracing the challenger status in campaigns against Republican opponents. NCN's Timothy Hackett has more.
1: Three women vying for the chance to become a relatively rare Democrat to occupy a Nebraska political office took part in a candidate forum in the tiny town of Tobias last Thursday, all testifying to the value of meeting prospective voters in person and getting a chance to directly spread their messages. Secretary of State candidate Sarah Slattery said the current holder of that office, Bob Evnen, has established Nebraska as the gold standard

0: for how safe and fair elections should be run. But Evnen was ousted by election security critic Scott Peterson in the Republican primary. And Slattery said that the nature of this campaign for this particular kind of office could provide a pathway for someone from a so-called underdog party to make some noise.
1: Sticking to your partisan guns is necessarily what people are doing because it's gotten us here and everyone is suffering equally. We're all paying too much for gas. I think that because of the nature of this office, that this race is going to be more competitive than people maybe would have thought.
0: Attorney General candidate Jocelyn Brasher is fully aware that her campaign could be an uphill battle, but that's mainly because she knows the office and the person occupying it on a direct level. Brasher was an assistant attorney general for 5 years and overlapped for about a year with current AG Mike Hilgers, whom Brasher says has taken the office in the wrong direction.
2: My message is resonating. I'm running a very nonpartisan campaign because this is a partisan office. I'm running as a Democrat, but we need to leave the politics out of this office. And that is something Mike Hilgers has not done. He has brought the politics way too much into this office. He's taken this office in the wrong direction over the past 3.5 years, and the people don't like what he's done with this office.
0: Meanwhile, Michaela Conway, candidate for the District 5 seat on the State Board of Education, mostly rejected the notion of being the underdog candidate in her campaign against Republican Angie Ebersbacher because 4 of the 8 seats on the board are currently held by Democrats. Though that fact shouldn't matter much, Conway said, in what is supposed to be a nonpartisan position that focuses much more on policy rather than political agendas.
3: It's a nonpartisan position, and it makes decisions for the entire state. No matter where those students live, no matter where those teachers are working, the decisions made by the board impact everyone. We may not share politics, and that's okay. I think what we have to remember going into this is that we do share priorities.
0: Election day is November 3rd. From Tobias, Tim Hackett, News Channel Nebraska.
4: Thank you, Tim. The Otter County Fair has scheduled the Janky to Swanky Exchange Night at 6 p.m. July 8th at the Fair Center. The Open Class Project challenges competitors to exchange janky items and turn them into swanky items to be checked in at the fairgrounds July 30th. Other special fair contests include Nebraska Windmills Photo Contest, Unfinished Quilt Block Contest, and a Wood Palette Challenge. Awards are also available for open class barn quilts, jerky, and salsa. The river stage is at 9.5 feet. 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
5: 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Benjamin Carl Ben Leuenberger of Odo, previously of Tecumseh, passed away unexpectedly Tuesday, June 23rd, having reached the earthly age of 39. Funeral services will be at 10:30 Thursday morning at the St. Paul's Lutheran United Church of Christ, Maple Grove in rural Tecumseh. Service will be live streamed as well on the Wary Mortuary Facebook page. Visitation will be held from 9 to 8 with a family greeting friends from 6 to 8 on Wednesday at the Wary Mortuary in Tecumseh. Memorials may go to the family's choice. Interment will follow services in the Tecumseh Cemetery, and Wary Mortuary is in charge of the arrangements for Benjamin Carl Ben Leuenberger. Betty J. Dressen, age 92, of Syracuse, passed away Sunday, June 28th at the Syracuse Good Samaritan Center. Funeral services will be Thursday morning at 10 at the Faith Lutheran Church in Talmadge. That service will be live streamed on the Fussman Facebook page. Burial will follow at St. Paul's Lutheran Cemetery near Talmadge. Visitation will be held on Wednesday from 9 till 8 with a time for gathering with close friends from 5 to 7 at the funeral home in Syracuse. Memorials are suggested to Mosaic Beatrice Campus or St. Paul's Lutheran Cemetery in Talmadge. Arrangements will be handled by the Fussman Allen Harvey Funeral Home in Syracuse for Betty J. Dressen. And Lori Baker, age 95, of Nebraska City, passed away Thursday, June 25th at the Ambassador in Nebraska City. Celebration of Life service will be held on Friday at 11 o'clock at the First United Methodist Church in Nebraska City. Interment will be in the Wayuka Cemetery in Nebraska City. To honor Lori, purple attire, her favorite color, is encouraged for the services, and children are welcome and encouraged to attend. Memorials may be given to St. Jude Children's Research Hospital in her memory. Goody Mortuary, Nebraska City, is in charge of the arrangements for Lori Baker. For the full funeral list listings and a complete obituary archive, visit newschannelnebraska.com.
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7: A heat advisory continues. Sunshine mixed with clouds at times today, with daytime highs approaching 93. Winds out of the south, 10 to 15 miles per hour. Cloudy skies expected tonight. Chance of thunderstorms, lows of aloft around 76. Slight chance for storms. Tomorrow, daytime highs approaching 92. Sunshine mixed with clouds at times. I'm weatherology meteorologist Laura Lockwood on News Channel Nebraska. Currently, it's 75 degrees.
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5: News, I'm CJ Papa. The Supreme Court delivering its final rulings for the current term, including on President Trump's plan to end birthright citizenship.
6: During the arguments, which the president showed up to, first time a sitting president's done that, there's a lot of discussion about the fact that there are billions of people around the world who could be one flight away from coming here and having a child that would then automatically have citizenship. Chief Justice Roberts at one point during the argument said the world may have changed, but the Constitution hasn't.
5: Fox's Shannon Breen outside the high court. U.S. Special Envoys Jared Kushner and Steve Witkoff in Qatar for talks on Iran through intermediaries.
7: Iranian officials have indicated that no direct talks will take place between the United States and Iran while in Doha. The 60-day window is meant to iron out the details of Iran's nuclear program and keep the Strait of Hormuz open.
5: Fox's Trey Inks in Tel Aviv. Gas dropping 2 cents overnight, landing at 384 a gallon on average for regular. That from AAA. 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
5: From the News Channel Nebraska Newsroom, I'm Dan Swanson. Nebraska City Police are involved in an investigation of mushroom products sold at downtown smoke shops that led to a warrant for the seizure of business records, marketing materials, and surveillance video. Court records say police assisted the Nebraska Attorney General's office in the January purchase of mushroom products that tested positive for compounds investigators believe are chemically similar to analogs of psilocybin. Police sent out a cease and desist letter to two businesses on May 6 and say the identified products were no longer available when undercover officers returned May 12. However, officers asked for alternative mushroom products, and police affidavits claim those products also had similar chemical structures to illegal substances. The Otto County Attorney's Office says the investigation is ongoing, but charges are not pending. The affidavit mentions marketing items that reference product effects. Police describe packaging on one product as offering a full experience. And investigators say store clerks discussed psychoactive effects. The affidavits say when asked for alternatives, clerks in both stores suggested a gummies product that officers did not purchase. The affidavit says one package of a purchased product claimed a proprietary mushroom blend that does not violate federal law, and another package said no illegal compounds were present. One package warned that use could cause a person to fail a drug test. Police say the May 6 letter warned that sale of illegal mushroom products could result in criminal prosecution. Democratic candidates for statewide offices are embracing the challenger status in campaigns against Republican opponents. NCN's Timothy Hackett has more.
6: Three women vying for the chance to become a relatively rare Democrat to occupy a Nebraska political office took part in a candidate forum in the tiny town of Tobias last Thursday, all testifying to the value of meeting prospective voters in person and getting a chance to directly spread their messages. Secretary of State candidate Sarah Slattery said the current holder of that office, Bob Evnen, has established Nebraska as the gold standard for how safe and fair elections should be run. But Evnen was ousted by election security critic Scott Peterson in the Republican primary. And Slattery said that the nature of this campaign for this particular kind of office could provide a pathway for someone from a so-called underdog party to make some noise.
7: Sticking to your partisan guns is necessarily what people are doing because it's gotten us here and everyone is suffering equally. We're all paying too much for gas. I think that because of the nature of this office, that this race is going to be more competitive than people maybe would have thought.
6: Attorney General candidate Jocelyn Brasher is fully aware that her campaign could be an uphill battle, but that's mainly because she knows the office and the person occupying it on a direct level. Brasher was an assistant attorney general for 5 years and overlapped for about a year with current AG Mike Hilgers, whom Brasher says has taken the office in the wrong direction.
8: My message is resonating. I'm running a very nonpartisan campaign because this is a partisan office. I'm running as a Democrat, but we need to leave the politics out of this office. And that is something Mike Hilgers has not done. He's brought the politics way too much into this office. He's taken this office in the wrong direction over the past 3.5 years, and the people don't like what he's done with this office.
6: Meanwhile, Michaela Conway, candidate for the District 5 seat on the State Board of Education, mostly rejected the notion of being the underdog candidate in her campaign against Republican Angie Ebersbacher because 4 of the 8 seats on the board are currently held by Democrats. Though that fact shouldn't matter much, Conway said, in what is supposed to be a nonpartisan position that focuses much more on policy rather than political agendas.
7: It's a nonpartisan position, and it makes decisions for the entire state. No matter where those students live, no matter where those teachers are working, the decisions made by the board impact everyone. We may not share politics, and that's okay. I think what we have to remember going into this is that we do share priorities.
6: Election Day is November 3rd. From Tobias, Tim Hackett, News Channel Nebraska.
5: Thank you, Tim. The Ota County Fair has scheduled the Janky to Swinky Exchange Night at 6 p.m. July 8th at the Fair Center. The Open Class Project challenges competitors to exchange janky items and turn them into swinky items to be checked in at the fairgrounds July 30th. Others. Special fair contests include Nebraska Windmills Photo Contest, Unfinished Quilt Block Contest, and a Wood Palette Challenge. Awards are also available for open class barn quilts, jerky, and salsa. The River Stage is at 9.5 feet. 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
9: A heat advisory continues until 9 p.m. tonight. A blend of clouds and sun today, with daytime highs approaching 93. Winds out of the south, 10 to 15 miles per hour. Overcast skies tonight, chance for storms, lows level off around 76. Sunshine mixed with clouds at times tomorrow, slight chance of thunderstorms, high temperatures reach up to 92. I'm weatherology meteorologist Laura Lockwood on News Channel Nebraska. Currently 79.
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0: Heat wave weather conditions remain the dominant story across much of the heartland, from parts of the plains into the upper Midwest, though, with scattered severe storms. That activity on the move across the rest of the heartland towards the holiday weekend. Good Tuesday morning, everyone. It's agriculture meteorologist Greg Solier. We're back in with our ag weather today right here on Brownfield Ag News. Well, temperatures well into the upper 80s, low in some spots mid-90s over a wide area of the heartland yesterday. There was a breeze. That helped a little bit. But boy, those humidity and dew point values off the charts as they apply to the plains, corn belt areas into the southern Great Lakes region. Air more typical of perhaps the Florida Keys and down into the southern end of the Gulf of Mexico. Hopefully you've gotten used to it here in the short span of the quick turnaround from the cool, wet weather of last week to this more or less heat wave weather pattern. It's just that around here with upper 80s to low 90s, but many locales low to mid 90s and hotter spots into the upper 90s. Put the dew points with that despite the breeze. Heat index values during the peak heating hours of the day expected to be in that 100, 105, 110, 115 category. Toughest from the eastern and southeastern plains northeast into the southern Great Lakes region. Pretty tough as well. These storm clusters, the derecho effects, if you will, rampaging out of parts of South Dakota, sections of the Red River Valley of the north into the northern Great Lakes region yesterday. That temperature discontinuity of some 30 to 35 degrees and the hot ridge, all those storms and disturbances climbing the ring of fire, if you will continue to play out over the northern plains. They were the story yesterday with reports of large hail, damaging wind in the same areas of the eastern Dakotas, parts of Nebraska into Minnesota and the western Great Lakes region. Heads up, they'll play out from time to time right on through the next several days, especially late night, early morning, late afternoon into the mid the evening. The likelihood of severe weather will play out in the coming days. Meanwhile, capped atmosphere, not much going on until that same frontal boundary begins to slowly settle to the east and south. Some cooling up aloft begins to take place. It's a capped atmosphere, as we call it, the weather business. Too warm for those cloud parcels to grow vertically and make significant thunder heads and shower thunderstorm activity, except in the presence of a frontal boundary and some cooling up aloft, all of which will slowly make its way through the Great Lakes region, northern plains, northwestern and western corn belt locales, heading through the end part of the weekend. And Mother Nature may serve up her own pyrotechnics with thunderstorm and plenty of lightning in these storms for the plains, western and northern corn belt areas into Thursday night and Friday, then Friday night into Saturday, expanding over the rest of the corn belt. Probably takes until early next week before this cooler, drier air and the storminess as well makes its way out of the eastern corn belt down past the Ohio. Could be some significant severe weather reports going forward across the heartland for the 4th of July holiday. I'm Greg Soldier with your ag weather today.
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0: National corn and soybean condition ratings declined over the past week. Hello, I'm Kellen Havikin with the latest agribusiness news on Brownfield. 100 years ago, Pioneer's founders had a vision that transformed the future of agriculture, and they've been innovating ever since. See how it all started at pioneer.com/100. Development conditions were generally favorable in much of the Midwest and Plains. While this week's heat wave could cause some stress, it would be welcome in some excessively wet growing areas. 67% of U.S. corn is in good to excellent shape, 65% are soybeans are in that category, and 48% of winter wheat's been harvested. A central Kansas farmer says weather extremes may have impacted his crop's yield potential this year. Rick Schlender says hail impacted his corn, soybeans, and wheat.
1: Some fairly major damage, but majority of it looks good. They've responded since those hail storms, so I think we'll be all right.
0: He says it was extremely dry earlier this year, and then the weather pattern changed dramatically.
1: Too much rain in some areas. Other areas have had about the right amount, so we're sitting pretty good. We came through wheat harvest fairly dry.
0: He tells Brownfield harvest was smooth.
1: The quality was fairly good. We did have some disease issues with the wheat streak, so that did hurt test weights and quality there. For the most part, it was good.
0: A southeast Nebraska farmer says crop conditions have exceeded his expectations so far. Logan Bredemeyer says timely rains have busted the ongoing drought.
2: We got a lot of corn that's getting ready to tassel, or at least the early planted stuff that's ready to start chewing tassels or has tasseled. Beans are starting to really take hold and take off. Our 30-inch beans are really getting close to canopy now.
0: He tells Brownfield he's concerned about this week's heat wave.
2: Strong south wind and the heat and humidity kind of makes me feel a lot like the weather we got last July when we had some southern gross pressure start to roll in, which was right around this time of year.
0: The agronomy innovation marketing manager with Pioneer says conditions are right across much of the Corn Belt for crop diseases to impact yields.
3: We got weather patterns that are starting to be conducive for northern corn leaf blight and tar spot.
0: Trenton Brisby says generally recommended fungicide application timings around the VT to R1 growth stage in corn can protect yield. However, Pioneer's new AI-enhanced fungicide timing tool is giving farmers even more precise instruction.
3: We're using some of the most sophisticated AI machine learning models, and we're working with growers on this. And then we're really taking a look at the precip and the forecast. All that kind of gets plugged in, and we're starting to predict when that disease is going to hit.
0: And U.S. corn continues to ship out of a relatively rapid pace. I'm Kellen Havikin for Brownfield.
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6: A heat advisory continues until 9 p.m. tonight. A blend of clouds and sun today, with daytime highs approaching 93. Winds out of the south, 10 to 15 miles per hour. Overcast skies tonight. Chance for storms, lows level off around 76. Sunshine mixed with clouds at times tomorrow. Slight chance of thunderstorms. High temperatures reach up to 92. I'm weatherology meteorologist Laura Lockwood on News Channel Nebraska. Right now, 81.
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2: News. I'm Therese Crowley. Awaiting Supreme Court end-of-term decisions on trans athletes in girls' sports and President Trump's order ending birthright citizenship.
3: Since its ratification following the Civil War, the 14th Amendment has been understood to grant U.S. citizenship to anyone born on American soil. An executive order from President Trump would end that for children born to parents in the country illegally or temporarily.
4: It's tremendously disruptive. It's extremely costly. I don't know. It's up to them.
2: Fox's Jared Halpern. The president's envoys in Qatar for indirect talks with Iran. Interior Secretary Burgum tells D.C. 4th of July visitors don't even think about vandalizing the Lincoln Memorial reflecting pool.
3: It was heard in April. Most justices.
5: It's no different than if you walked up into the Lincoln Memorial and threw red paint on Lincoln's statue itself. I mean, you're vandalizing a national monument.
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5: From the News Channel Nebraska newsroom, I'm Dan Swanson. Nebraska City Police are involved in an investigation of mushroom products sold at downtown smoke shops that led to a warrant for the seizure of business records, marketing materials, and surveillance video. Court records say police assisted the Nebraska Attorney General's office in the January purchase of mushroom products that tested positive for compounds investigators believe are chemically similar to analogs of psilocybin. Police sent out a cease and desist letter to two businesses on May 6 and say the identified products were no longer available when undercover officers returned May 12. However, officers asked for alternative mushroom products, and police affidavits claim those products also had similar chemical structures to illegal substances. The Edo County Attorney's Office says the investigation is ongoing, but charges are not pending. The affidavit mentions marketing items that reference product effects. Police describe packaging on one product as offering a full experience. And investigators say store clerks discussed psychoactive effects. The affidavits say when asked for alternatives, clerks in both stores suggested a gummies product that officers did not purchase. The affidavit says one package of a purchased product claimed a proprietary mushroom blend that does not violate federal law, and another package said no illegal compounds were present. One package warned that use could cause a person to fail a drug test. Police say the May 6 letter warned that sale of illegal mushroom products could result in criminal prosecution. Democratic candidates for statewide offices are embracing the challenger status in campaigns against Republican opponents. NCN's Timothy Hackett has more.
6: Three women vying for the chance to become a relatively rare Democrat to occupy a Nebraska political office took part in a candidate forum in the tiny town of Tobias last Thursday, all testifying to the value of meeting prospective voters in person and getting a chance to directly spread their messages. Secretary of State candidate Sarah Slattery said the current holder of that office, Bob Evnen, has established Nebraska as the gold standard for how safe and fair elections should be run. But Evnen was ousted by election security critic Scott Peterson in the Republican primary. And Slattery said that the nature of this campaign for this particular kind of office could provide a pathway for someone from a so-called underdog party to make some noise.
7: Sticking to your partisan guns is necessarily what people are doing because it's gotten us here and everyone is suffering equally. We're all paying too much for gas. I think that because of the nature of this office, that this race is going to be more competitive than people maybe would have thought.
6: Attorney General candidate Jocelyn Brasher is fully aware that her campaign could be an uphill battle, but that's mainly because she knows the office and the person occupying it on a direct level. Brasher was an assistant attorney general for 5 years and overlapped for about a year with current AG Mike Hilgers, whom Brasher says has taken the office in the wrong direction.
8: My message is resonating. I'm running a very nonpartisan campaign because this is a partisan office. I'm running as a Democrat, but we need to leave the politics out of this office. And that is something Mike Hilgers has not done. He has brought the politics way too much into this office. He's taken this office in the wrong direction over the past 3.5 years, and the people don't like what he's done with this office.
6: Meanwhile, Michaela Conway, candidate for the District 5 seat on the State Board of Education, mostly rejected the notion of being the underdog candidate in her campaign against Republican Angie Ebersbacher because four of the 8 seats on the board are currently held by Democrats. Though that fact shouldn't matter much, Conway said, in what is supposed to be a nonpartisan position that focuses much more on policy rather than political agendas.
7: It's a nonpartisan position, and it makes decisions for the entire state. No matter where those students live, no matter where those teachers are working, the decisions made by the board impact everyone. We may not share politics, and that's okay. I think what we have to remember going into this is that we do share priorities.
6: Election Day is November 3rd. From Tobias, Tim Hackett, News Channel Nebraska.
5: Thank you, Tim. The Ochoa County Fair has scheduled the Janky to Swanky Exchange Night at 6 p.m. July 8th at the Fair Center. The Open Class Project challenges competitors to exchange janky items and turn them into swanky items to be checked in at the fairgrounds July 30th. Other special fair contests include Nebraska Windmills Photo Contest, Unfinished Quilt Block Contest, and a Wood Palette Challenge. Awards are also available for open class barn quilts, jerky, and salsa. The river stage is at 9.5 feet. From the News Channel Nebraska Newsroom, I'm Dan Swanson.
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9: A heat advisory continues until 9 p.m. tonight. A blend of clouds and sun today, with daytime highs approaching 93. Winds out of the south, 10 to 15 miles per hour. Overcast skies tonight. Chance for storms, lows level off around 76. Sunshine mixed with clouds at times tomorrow. Slight chance of thunderstorms. High temperatures reach up to 92. I'm weatherology meteorologist Laura Lockwood on News Channel Nebraska. Right now, 81.
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1: Markets anticipating today's quarterly stocks and acreage reports. Good morning. You're listening to the American Ag Network. I'm Susan Littlefield. That report is set to come out at 11 o'clock and many expecting a surprise, which that junior report usually throws at us. Yesterday's crop progress report showed both corn and soybean conditions falling 1 point from last week to 67 and 65% good to excellent, respectively. Spring wheat conditions improved considerably, climbing 5 points from last week to 59% good to excellent, while winter wheat conditions were steady at 26% good to excellent. The crude oil price continues to slide. President Trump is calling on oil companies to lower gas prices immediately, with the Secretary of the Interior saying gas prices can absolutely fall below $3 per gallon. Extreme heat in France has Paris corn futures trading at equivalent to roughly $6.80 a bushel as European traders are concerned for crop development. This is the American Ag Network.
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1: July corn up 1 1/4, trading 4.03 1/4, while December steady 4.30. July beans 11.05, down 3 3/4. November 11.35 1/2, down 3 1/2. Soybean meal for July 302.50, down 2.20. Oil July 67.50, down 1.57. Chicago wheat July 571 3/4, up 2 1/4. Kansas City July 1 1/2, lower 598 1/2. Minneapolis July wheat 565, up 19 1/4. Live cattle June 257.65, up 25. August 243.92, up 35. August feeder cattle 367.12, down 35. September 365.47, down 27. July lean hogs 93.90, up 7. August 97.87, up 60. More market information can always be found through the Farm and Ranch Media mobile app. If you haven't done so, download it today. 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

0: I'm John Perkins with a Brownfield Market Update. Dorchester, Wisconsin this morning is steady at 63. Opening the major direct markets could have a firmer undertone. Yesterday's negotiated close was pretty large, especially given that most Mondays have been pretty quiet as of late, so it looks like some buyers might be trying to get ahead of the slowdown later on this week. Pork on Monday was up $2.29 at $97.66. The estimated hog slaughter of 485,000 head was up 29,000 on the week and 17,000 on the year. Box beef was higher, choices up 41 cents at $3.91.44. Select beef was 260 higher at $3.74.18. In Chicago, July beans are down 2 1/4. July corn in this first notice day is 1 1/2 higher. July wheat in Chicago is up a half a penny. A lot of this just position squaring ahead of the USDA numbers, which are out today at noon Eastern, 11 a.m. Central. Quarterly corn, soybean, and wheat stocks are all expected to be above a year ago. Could be multi-year highs for at least a couple of those commodities. Meanwhile, the USDA is expected to report that more soybean acres were planted than expected in March. Fewer corn acres were planted. And while wheat acreage is expected to be up from the last guess, it's still going to be right around an all-time low. Again, those numbers are out today at noon Eastern, 11 a.m. Central. Over at the Merck, live and feeder cattle are lower as they wait for widespread direct business to get going. August live is down 70 at 242.87. October's 57 lower at 236.80. August feeders are down $1.87 at 365.60. September's down 195 at 363.80. And hogs are mixed, mostly higher on spread trade here at the end of the month. July's up 37 cents at 94.20. August is $1.12 higher at 98.40. We are online at brownfieldagnews.com. John Perkins, Brownfield.
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6: A heat advisory continues until 9 p.m. tonight. A blend of clouds and sun today, with daytime highs approaching 93. Winds out of the south, 10 to 15 miles per hour. Overcast skies tonight. Chance for storms, lows level off around 76. Sunshine mixed with clouds at times tomorrow. Slight chance of thunderstorms. High temperatures reach up to 92. I'm weatherology meteorologist Laura Lockwood on News Channel Nebraska. Currently 82.
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4: This is a Fox News alert. I'm Chris Foster. The Supreme Court rules President Trump may not end birthright citizenship in the United States.
5: During the arguments, which the president showed up to, first time a sitting president's done that, there's a lot of discussion about the fact that there are billions of people around the world who could be one flight away from coming here and having a child that would then automatically have citizenship. There was discussion of birth tourism. But even amidst all of that, Chief Justice Roberts at one point during the argument said the world may have changed, but the Constitution hasn't.
4: Fox Chief Legal Correspondent Shannon Breen. The court in a 6-3 decision rule states may ban transgender athletes from public school sports teams meant for women and girls. The arguments heard in January were about bans in Idaho and West Virginia. The ruling doesn't say states have to ban transgender athletes. And the Supreme Court also strikes down restrictions on how much money political parties can spend in coordination with candidates for Congress and president. These were the final opinions of the term. This is a Fox News alert.

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5: From the News Channel Nebraska newsroom, I'm Dan Swanson. Nebraska City Police are involved in an investigation of mushroom products sold at downtown smoke shops that led to a warrant for the seizure of business records, marketing materials, and surveillance video. Court records say police assisted the Nebraska Attorney General's office in the January purchase of mushroom products that tested positive for compounds investigators believe are chemically similar to analogs of psilocybin. Police sent out cease and desist letters to two businesses on May 6 and say the identified products were no longer available when undercover officers returned May 12. The University of Nebraska Board of Regents gave a multi-million dollar buyout of Nebraska Medicine the green light on Monday. During a very brief meeting Monday morning, the board voted on legal documents that would update how Nebraska Medicine is governed. The vote means Clarkson Regional Health Services will end its longtime leadership role on Tuesday. Both items passed without any discussion, with only two people attending the meeting in person. A quorum was reached via Zoom. The Pawnee City Council is seeking to fill a vacant council seat following the resignation of Councilmember Vicki Zelenka. Mayor Charlie Hatfield is accepting applications from residents interested in serving the remainder of the term, which runs through December 2028. Arbor Lodge State Park will celebrate America 250 with a Fabric of America quilt display through July 12th. Quilts of Valor will be a key feature. America 250 Nebraska City is organizing a Sharing the Spirit of America reading of the Declaration of Independence on July 8th. A reading is planned at the Odo County Courthouse steps, 5 p.m., Wednesday, July 8th. The river stage is at 9.5 feet. From the News Channel Nebraska Newsroom, I'm Dan Swanson.
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7: A heat advisory continues until 9 p.m. tonight. A blend of clouds and sun today, with daytime highs approaching 93. Winds out of the south, 10 to 15 miles per hour. Overcast skies tonight. Chance for storms, lows level off around 76. Sunshine mixed with clouds at times tomorrow. Slight chance of thunderstorms. High temperatures reach up to 92. I'm weatherology meteorologist Laura Lockwood on News Channel Nebraska. Right now, 84.
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0: Corn and hog futures are mixed. Soybeans and cattle are lower. I'm John Perkins with a Brownfield Market Update. 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Soybeans are down and corn's mostly lower, with planted acreage and quarterly stocks numbers out in less than an hour. July beans are 4 1/4 lower at 11.04 and a half. August is down 7 at 11.12 and a quarter. July corn's up 3/4 at 4.02 and 3/4. September's down 1 3/4 at 4.08 and a half. Live and feeder cattle are waiting for direct business. August live's down 95 at 242.62. October's a dollar lower at 236.37. August feeders are down 255 at 364.92. And hogs are mixed, adjusting spreads here at the end of the month, with July up 32 at 94.15 and August 97 higher at 98.25. John Perkins, Brownfield.
1: 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When severe weather strikes, count on us to keep you informed on the latest conditions around River Country,
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4: A heat advisory continues until 9 p.m. tonight. A blend of clouds and sun today, with daytime highs approaching 93. Winds out of the south, 10 to 15 miles per hour. Overcast skies tonight. Chance for storms. Lows level off around 76. Sunshine mixed with clouds at times tomorrow. Slight chance of thunderstorms. High temperatures reach up to 92. I'm weatherology meteorologist Laura Lockwood on News Channel Nebraska. Right now, 84.
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2: This is a Fox News alert. I'm Chris Foster. The Supreme Court upholds birthright citizenship in the United States, rejecting President Trump's executive order to end it. It
3: says children born in the United States to parents unlawfully or temporarily present are, quote, subject to the jurisdiction of the United States and are citizens at birth under the 14th Amendment's citizenship clause.
2: Fox Chief Legal Correspondent Shannon Bream. The Supreme Court in another decision upholds state restrictions on transgender athletes.
4: West Virginia and Idaho laws banning transgender girls and women from female sports teams do not violate the U.S. Constitution's Equal Protection Clause. More than two dozen states have similar laws, and the court's decision will likely settle disputes in those cases as well.
2: Fox's Jared Halpern. The court's also lifting limits on political parties' campaign spending in coordination with candidates for president and Congress. The court had upheld those limits in 2001. These are the final opinions of the Supreme Court's term. This is a Fox News alert.
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11: News Channel, Nebraska AccuWeather.
12: A heat advisory continues until 9 p.m. tonight. A blend of clouds and sun today, with daytime highs approaching 93. Winds out of the south, 10 to 15 miles per hour. Overcast skies tonight. Chance for storms, lows level off around 76. Sunshine mixed with clouds at times tomorrow. Slight chance of thunderstorms. High temperatures reach up to 92. I'm weatherology meteorologist Laura Lockwood on News Channel Nebraska. Right now, 84.
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0: humid conditions continue to build across the eastern half of the country today. A cluster of storms are being found in the upper Midwest. Good morning. 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I'm Susan Littlefield, and it's time to take a look at the ag weather. As we kick it off in the northern plains, a strong system will remain in the Canadian prairies the next couple of days. It'll continue with areas of showers and thunderstorms. Additional disturbances moving through the rest of this week and next will continue the showers, keeping the pattern busy and helping to increase soil moisture and reduce drought. It'll still be mild into the weekend while temperatures are forecast to increase next week. The central southern plains have a front that will be stuck from Minnesota to southeastern Colorado and tend to kind of waffle for much of the week. Temperatures will be excessive east of the front while it still will be cooler and a little drier to the west of it. The front will be the point where showers could develop this week, but models have very little, and that will cause some stress for some areas that continue to be drier even after last week's rainfall. A system moving through this weekend should bring temperatures down several degrees, as that shower potential will be very hit and miss. For the Midwest, the front to the west will be the focal point for producing periods of showers and thunderstorms through the week, which will favor the north while pockets of heavy rain and severe weather. Temperatures will be extremely hot, while it is also getting very humid as well. Back to look at some numbers in a moment. 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
0: July corn 404 is up 2, December 429 down 1, July beans 1103 and 3 quarters down 5, and November 1130 down 9. The live cattle for June 75 higher, 258.15, August 243.25 down 32, August feeder cattle 366.30 down 117, September 364.22 down 152, July lean hogs 47 higher, 94.30. 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

0: I'm Pete Ricketts, candidate for Senate, and I approve this message.
1: Everything about Democrat Dan Osborne is fake.
2: Osborne says he's independent, but he's endorsed by the Democrat machine. Osborne admitted he'd give Democrats control of the Senate.
1: Dan Osborne said he'd have been the deciding vote to tax our tips, overtime, and Social Security.
2: Taking thousands out of our pockets. Then he'd turn around and give that money and citizenship to illegal immigrants. Just listen.
3: A clear path and a streamline to citizenship. Just give him a damn Social Security card already.
1: Dan Osborne claims he's for the working man, but Osborne and his wife paid themselves hundreds of thousands of dollars through shady Wyoming companies they control, skirting election laws.
2: Osborne and his family have pocketed nearly $500,000 already.
1: And you know, some of that money was raised with a man who allegedly trafficked young girls for Jeffrey Epstein.
2: Gross. Don't be fooled by fake Dan Osborne.
1: Paid for by Pete Ricketts for Senate.
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0: Soybean and corn futures. Nearby soybean and corn futures are up. Hogs are mixed. Cattle are down. I'm John Perkins with a Brownfield Market Update. Farming's in your DNA and Stein's as well. Stein offers seed genetics developed by farmers for farmers. Stein has yield. Nearby soybeans and corn are seeing some short covering support after the USDA numbers. July beans are 8.25 higher at 11.17. August is up 6 at 11.25.25. July corn 7.5 higher at 409.5. September's up 5 at 415.25. Live and feeder cattle continue to wait for direct business. August live's $1.20 lower at 242.37. October's down 92 at 236.45. August feeders are 3.32 lower at 364.15. And adjusting spreads, July hogs are now 12 higher at 93.95, and August is up 62 at 97.90. And over the broader market, crude oil's now down below 70. John Perkins, Brownfield.
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5: News Channel Nebraska AccuWeather.
6: A heat advisory continues until 9 p.m. tonight. A blend of clouds and sun today, with daytime highs approaching 93. Winds out of the south, 10 to 15 miles per hour. Overcast skies tonight. Chance for storms, lows level off around 76. Sunshine mixed with clouds at times tomorrow. Slight chance of thunderstorms. High temperatures reach up to 92. I'm weatherology meteorologist Laura Lockwood on News Channel Nebraska. Currently 86.
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You know the heart of country music still beats in Luke the Drifter. You can tell it when he sang I Saw the Light. Old Marty Hankin left it. 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
1: News. I'm Gianna Gelosi. Final rulings out of the Supreme Court. The first, a loss for the president's executive order limiting birthright citizenship.
2: Right off the bat, it says children born in the United States to parents unlawfully or temporarily present are, quote, subject to the jurisdiction of the United States and are citizens at birth under the 14th Amendment's citizenship clause.
1: Fox's Shannon Bream. In another ruling, the justices decided
3: West Virginia and Idaho laws banning transgender girls and women from female sports teams do not violate the U.S. Constitution's Equal Protection Clause. More than two dozen states have similar laws, and the court's decision will likely settle disputes in those cases as well.
1: Fox's Jared Halpern. The president notched a win when it came to campaign finance spending, writing the Supreme Court took restrictions off political spending, a big win. 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
11: From the News Channel Nebraska Newsroom, I'm Dan Swanson. Nebraska City Police are involved in an investigation of mushroom products sold at downtown smoke shops that led to a warrant for the seizure of business records, marketing materials, and surveillance video. Court records say police assisted the Nebraska Attorney General's office in the January purchase of mushroom products that tested positive for compounds investigators believe are chemically similar to analogs of psilocybin. Police sent out a cease and desist letter to two businesses on May 6 and say the identified products were no longer available when undercover officers returned May 12. However, officers asked for alternative mushroom products, and police affidavits claim those products also had similar chemical structures to illegal substances. The Odo County Attorney's Office says the investigation is ongoing, but charges are not pending. The affidavit mentions marketing items that reference product effects. Police describe packaging on one product as offering a full experience. And investigators say store clerks discussed psychoactive effects. The affidavits say when asked for alternatives, clerks in both stores suggested a gummies product that officers did not purchase. The affidavit says one package of a purchased product claimed a proprietary mushroom blend that does not violate federal law, and another package said no illegal compounds were present. One package warned that use could cause a person to fail a drug test. Police say the May 6 letter warned that sale of illegal mushroom products could result in criminal prosecution. Democratic candidates for statewide offices are embracing the challenger status in campaigns against Republican opponents. NCN's Timothy Hackett has more.
12: Three women vying for the chance to become a relatively rare Democrat to occupy a Nebraska political office took part in a candidate forum in the tiny town of Tobias last Thursday, all testifying to the value of meeting prospective voters in person and getting a chance to directly spread their messages. Secretary of State candidate Sarah Slattery said the current holder of that office, Bob Evnen, has established Nebraska as the gold standard for how safe and fair elections should be run. But Evnen was ousted by election security critic Scott Peterson in the Republican primary. And Slattery said that the nature of this campaign for this particular kind of office could provide a pathway for someone from a so-called underdog party to make some noise.
6: Sticking to your partisan guns is necessarily what people are doing because it's gotten us here and everyone is suffering equally. We're all paying too much for gas. I think that because of the nature of this office, that this race is going to be more competitive than people maybe would have thought.
12: Attorney General candidate Jocelyn Brasher is fully aware that her campaign could be an uphill battle, but that's mainly because she knows the office and the person occupying it on a direct level. Brasher was an assistant attorney general for 5 years and overlapped for about a year with current AG Mike Hilgers, whom Brasher says has taken the office in the wrong direction.
7: My message is resonating. I'm running a very nonpartisan campaign because this is a partisan office. I'm running as a Democrat, but we need to leave the politics out of this office. And that is something Mike Hilgers has not done. He's brought the politics way too much into this office. He's taken this office in the wrong direction over the past 3.5 years, and the people don't like what he's done with this office.
12: Meanwhile, Michaela Conway, candidate for the District 5 seat on the State Board of Education, mostly rejected the notion of being the underdog candidate in her campaign against Republican Angie Ebersbacher because 4 of the 8 seats on the board are currently held by Democrats. Though that fact shouldn't matter much, Conway said, in what is supposed to be a nonpartisan position that focuses much more on policy rather than political agendas.
13: It's a nonpartisan position, and it makes decisions for the entire state. No matter where those students live, no matter where those teachers are working, the decisions made by the board impact everyone. We may not share politics, and that's okay. I think what we have to remember going into this is that we do share priorities.
12: Election Day is November 3rd. From Tobias, Tim Hackett, News Channel Nebraska.
11: Thank you, Tim. The Otter County Fair has scheduled the Janky to Swanky Exchange Night at 6 p.m. July 8th at the Fair Center. The Open Class Project challenges competitors to exchange janky items and turn them into swanky items to be checked in at the fairgrounds July 30th. Other special fair contests include Nebraska Windmills Photo Contest, Unfinished Quilt Block Contest, and a Wood Palette Challenge. 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The River Stage is at 9.5 feet. 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
14: 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Benjamin Carl Ben Leuenberger of Odo, previously of Tecumseh, passed away unexpectedly Tuesday, June 23rd, having reached the earthly age of 39. Funeral services will be at 10:30 Thursday morning at the St. Paul's United Church of Christ, Maple Grove in rural Tecumseh. Service will be live streamed as well on the Wary Mortuary Facebook page. Visitation will be held from 9 to 8 with a family greeting friends from 6 to 8 on Wednesday at the Wary Mortuary in Tecumseh. Memorials may go to the family's choice. Interment will follow services in the Tecumseh Cemetery, and Wary Mortuary is in charge of the arrangements for Benjamin Carl Ben Leuenberger. Betty J. Dressen, age 92, of Syracuse, passed away Sunday, June 28th at the Syracuse Good Samaritan Center. Funeral services will be Thursday morning at 10 at the Faith Lutheran Church in Talmadge. That service will be live streamed on the Fussman Facebook page. Burial will follow at St. Paul's Lutheran Cemetery near Talmadge. Visitation will be held on Wednesday from 9 till 8 with a time for gathering with close friends from 5 to 7 at the funeral home in Syracuse. Memorials are suggested to Mosaic Beatrice Campus or St. Paul's Lutheran Cemetery in Talmadge. Arrangements will be handled by the Fussman Allen Harvey Funeral Home in Syracuse for Betty J. Dressen. And Lori Baker, age 95, of Nebraska City, passed away Thursday, June 25th at the Ambassador in Nebraska City. Celebration of Life service will be held on Friday at 11 o'clock at the First United Methodist Church in Nebraska City. Interment will be in the Wyuka Cemetery in Nebraska City. To honor Lori, purple attire, her favorite color, is encouraged for the services, and children are welcome and encouraged to attend. Memorials may be given to St. Jude Children's Research Hospital in her memory. Goody Mortuary, Nebraska City, is in charge of the arrangements for Lori Baker. For the full funeral list listings and a complete obituary archive, visit newschannelnebraska.com.
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16: A heat advisory remains in effect. Sunshine mixed with clouds at times this afternoon, with daytime highs approaching 93. Winds out of the southwest, 10 to 20 miles per hour. Cloudy skies expected tonight. Chance of thunderstorms, lows of aloft around 76. Sunshine mixed with clouds at times tomorrow. Slight chance for storms. High temperatures reach up to 92. I'm weatherology meteorologist Laura Lockwood on News Channel Nebraska. Currently 88.
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0: This look at the community notebooks brought to you by Ambassador Health, the local family-owned leader in post-hospital rehabilitation and long-term care. Morton James Public Library will hold its monthly board meeting on the second Wednesday of the month from 4 till 5 right there at the library. Those meetings are open to the public, and an agenda is kept continuously current and available for inspection for the meetings at the library at 923 First Corso in Nebraska City. Next library board meeting will be July 8th. 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
2: Everything about Democrat Dan Osborne is fake.
3: Osborne says he's independent, but he's endorsed by the Democrat machine. Osborne admitted he'd give Democrats control of the Senate.
2: Dan Osborne said he'd have been the deciding vote to tax our tips, overtime, and Social Security,
3: taking thousands out of our pockets. Then he'd turn around and give that money and citizenship to illegal immigrants. Just listen.
4: A clear path and a streamline to citizenship. Just give him a damn Social Security card already.
2: Dan Osborne claims he's for the working man, but Osborne and his wife paid themselves hundreds of thousands of dollars through shady Wyoming companies they control, skirting election laws.
3: Osborne and his family have pocketed nearly $500,000 already.
2: And you know, some of that money was raised with a man who allegedly trafficked young girls for Jeffrey Epstein.
3: Gross. Don't be fooled by fake Dan Osborne.
2: Paid for by Pete Ricketts for Senate.
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0: Soybeans and corn are higher, cattle are lower, hogs are mixed. I'm John Perkins with a Brownfield Market Update. 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Soybeans are up on short covering and technical buying. The USDA's planted area number was up from March at 5% above 2025. Quarterly grain stocks topped expectations, but implied use was solid. Basically, here at the end of the month, July beans are up 8 1/4 at 11.17. August is 6 1/4 higher at 11.25 1/2. July bean meal is up a dime at 304.80. July bean oil is down 211 at 66.96. Corn's up on short covering. Corn acreage up slightly from March, contrary to expectations, but that's still 3% lower than last year. Quarterly stocks were under pre-report estimates. July's 8 3/4 higher at 410 3/4. September's up 5 at 415 1/4. And wheat today is higher, also end of the month short covering. USDA did cut both winter and spring wheat acreage totals, and quarterly stocks were lower than what analysts were expecting. Nigeria bought harder at spring ahead of the open. July Chicago's 11 1/2 higher at 581. July Kansas City's up 12 1/2 at 612 1/2. July Minneapolis wheat's in delivery and up 22 at 567 3/4. Live and feeder cattle are down, waiting for direct trade. Still no bids or asking prices at last check. Box beef's higher at midday. August live's down 150 at 242.07. October's 122 lower at 236.15. August feeders are down 287 at 364.60. And nearby hogs are higher. Deferred months are lower on end-of-the-month spread adjustments. July is up 15 at 93.97. August is now 62 higher at 97.90. And over in the broader market, at least for now, crude oil's below $70 a barrel. John Perkins, Brownfield.
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3: News Channel Nebraska AccuWeather.
4: A heat advisory remains in effect. Sunshine mixed with clouds at times this afternoon, with daytime highs approaching 93. Winds out of the southwest, 10 to 20 miles per hour. Cloudy skies expected tonight. Chance of thunderstorms, lows of a low around 76. Sunshine mixed with clouds at times tomorrow. Slight chance for storms. High temperatures reach up to 92. I'm weatherology meteorologist Laura Lockwood on News Channel Nebraska. Currently 88.
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2: News, I'm Therese Crowley. Supreme Court end of term decisions. The High Court strikes down President Trump's ban on birthright citizenship for foreign nationals. 5-4. President Trump posting Congress should do it through legislation. House Speaker Mike Johnson.
3: We'll see. I'm sure there's going to be lots of discussion about that. I will say I'm very disappointed in that outcome. I think it subjects the country to serious challenges going forward, and we'll have to deal with it as a Congress.
2: And the High Court upholds state bans on trans athletes in women and girls sports 6-3. New Jersey GOP Congressman Tom Kaine returns to the House after months of medical absence, revealing he was hospitalized with depression.
4: Like many people, I believed that I could simply push through, but I agreed to follow my doctor's recommendations. Again, not believing that it would result in a long-term stay.
2: With thanks for people's patience and prayers, America's listening to Fox News.
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11: A heat advisory remains in effect. Sunshine mixed with clouds at times this afternoon, with daytime highs approaching 93. Winds out of the southwest 10 to 20 miles per hour. Cloudy skies expected tonight. Chance of thunderstorms, lows of a low around 76. Sunshine mixed with clouds at times tomorrow. Slight chance for storms. High temperatures reach up to 92. I'm weatherology meteorologist Laura Lockwood on News Channel Nebraska. Currently 88.
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0: 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They remind you to have your air conditioning unit checked and serviced to ensure your unit's ready for these hot months ahead. Author Karen Gettert Shoemaker will present Behind the Meaning of Names Sunday, July 12th at the Morton James Public Library in Nebraska City. Shoemaker is going to read and discuss the role of family stories and historic research in the writing of her novel, The Meaning of Names. 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

0: Soybeans and corn are up. Cattle are down. Hogs are mixed. Hello, I'm Megan Grubner with your commodity market update on Brownfield. When it comes to short-stature corn, it all started with Stine. For decades, they've been focused on unique hybrids that deliver top yields. Stine invented short-stature corn, then perfected it. Stine has yield. Soybeans are higher on short covering and technical buying. July beans up 9 1/4 at 11.18. August beans up 7 at 11.26 1/4. Corn is higher on short covering and technical buying. July corn's up 9 1/4 at 4.11 1/4. September corn up a nickel at 4.15 1/4. Live and feeder cattle are down, waiting for direct trade. August live down $1.50 at 242.07. August feeder cattle are down 3.15 at 364.32. Hogs are mixed. July lean hogs up 42 at 94.25. August lean hogs are up 85 at 98.12. I'm Megan Grebner for Brownfield.
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2: A heat advisory remains in effect. Sunshine mixed with clouds at times this afternoon, with daytime highs approaching 93. Winds out of the southwest, 10 to 20 miles per hour. Cloudy skies expected tonight. Chance of thunderstorms, lows of a low around 76. Sunshine mixed with clouds at times tomorrow. Slight chance for storms. High temperatures reach up to 92. I'm weatherology meteorologist Laura Lockwood on News Channel Nebraska. Right now, it's 86 degrees.
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0: Slower market in our livestock trade this afternoon. You're listening to the American Ag Network. I'm Susan Littlefield. The most active August live cattle futures had charted a 10-session low and remained below 242 for about a dollar off that low, with nearby chart resistance sitting at 244.48. The Plains Cash live cattle plains remains pretty quiet. No packer bids or feedlot asking prices reported. However, trade will likely develop by Thursday ahead of the 4th of July holiday weekend. Most packers will be buying for a full slaughter schedule next week, which may be a supportive factor for the prices. The current U.S. heat wave not friendly to beef demand, though the packer margins remain deep in the red. We're looking at the hog numbers. Talk about mid-morning cutouts was 296 lower at 94.70. The weighted average price for hogs sold under swine pork market formulas agreement was 90.78. Numbers after this on the American Ag Network. Time again for the Nebraska Corn Minute. I'm Susan Littlefield. We're continuing that conversation about ways that farmers protect our water qualities. They plant cover crops like buffer or filter strips. Cover crops can maintain soil structure, hold on to those nutrients longer. But while buffer planting keeps runoff from getting into the water source, cover crops reduce how much runoff is produced initially. They incorporate water management plans. These plans help establish guidelines for the most efficient use and conservation of water. Corn farmers also implement nutrient management plans. These plans seek to balance out when you apply fertilizer, how much is applied, and what methods are used. And they maintain their own water sources, as some farmers place tanks in their pastures for use by crops and animals. They can also rely on this clean water to limit erosion and prevent water runoff. Read more by going to NebraskaCorn.gov. And that's a Nebraska Corn Minute. July corn trading 411 and a quarter, up 9 and a quarter. December new crop 435 and a half, up 5 and a half. July beans 1118 and a quarter, up 9 and a half. November new crop 1145 and three quarters, up 6 and 3 quarters. As for the soybean meal, July 304.90, up 20. Oil July 67.01. That is down 206. Chicago wheat July 580 and three quarters, up 11 and a quarter. Kansas City July 612, up 12. Minneapolis July at 577, up 32. Live cattle for June up 80, 258.20. They go off the board today. August at 242.22, down 135. August feeders 364.67, down 280. September down 307, 362.67. July lean hogs up 17, 94 even. August 97.97, up 70. Class 3 milk for July down 15 at 15.54. 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
5: News of John Saucier, the Supreme Court rejecting President Trump's executive order that was aimed at ending birthright citizenship for children born to non-citizens in the U.S. House Democratic Caucus Chair Pete Aguilar celebrating this decision.
6: Republicans are not serious about this issue. It's always been about politics, and we'll see how the president, you know, responds to this, but I'm sure he'll, you know, there'll be a couple hundred words that he'll put out, this was the right decision. The crazy part is that it wasn't a unanimous decision.
5: Republicans have argued birthright citizenship encourages non-citizens to travel to the U.S. and give birth in order to secure citizenship for their children. Aid groups warning Venezuela's healthcare system is at a breaking point after these two powerful earthquakes hit. Damaged hospitals are overwhelmed. Conditions in the disaster zone are getting worse. The government death toll is now up over 1,900, with even more bodies being found. America's listening to Fox News.
7: Ah, this feeling is brought to you by Aleve for back pain relief. What feeling is that, you ask? Well, it's the feeling you feel when you have relief from back pain. That move how you want to, not how you have to feeling. That keep going through your day without slowing you down feeling. 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
13: News Channel, Nebraska AccuWeather.
14: A heat advisory continues until 9 p.m. tonight. Sunshine mixed with clouds at times this afternoon, with highs around 94. Winds out of the southwest, 10 to 15 miles per hour. Partly cloudy skies tonight. Slight chance for storms. Lows level off around 76. A blend of clouds and sun tomorrow. Slight chance for storms. Highs level off around 92. I'm weatherology meteorologist Laura Lockwood on News Channel Nebraska. Currently, it's 86 degrees.
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0: Markets reacted to the USDA reports of earlier today. You're listening to the American Ag Network. And good afternoon. I'm Susan Littlefield. Corn rallied off the report. The USDA says U.S. farmers planted almost exactly the same acreage of estimated in the March report at 95.3 million acres. That's slightly higher than the average trade estimate. Corn stocks as of June 1 total 5.295 billion bushels. That is up 14% from last year, but coming in under expectations. On-farm storage is up 16% to 2.96 billion bushels. Beans finish off the highs, but still saw the green. Soybean stocks in today's report are at 1.06 billion bushels, a 5% increase from last year at 1.061 billion bushels. Soybean planted acres in the U.S. are at 85.4 million, slightly above the trade guess, and the March report at 84.7 million acres, and a 5% increase from last year. Wheat purchased pushed to the higher today after the lower numbers on the acreage was reported. USDA reported all wheat acres at 42.7 million acres. That is lower than expected and 2.5% lower than last year. All wheat stocks were reported at 920 million bushels, 8% from last year. And there was a flash sale this morning, 100,000 metric tons of hard red spring wheat, that going to Nigeria. Cattle opened higher but quickly sank. The CME launching a new futures contract for beef trim tied to 50% lean and 90% lean trim. The new contract will open for trading on Sunday, July 19th, for trade date of July 20th. Hogs open strong but soften some on the midday. According to Reuters report, the White House will be announcing sometime today that the U.S. will not extend the USMCA trade agreement. Mexico is a top destination for U.S. pork exports by a wide margin. 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
0: July corn 412 and three quarters up 10 and three quarters. The December 436, that's up six. July soybeans at 1116 and three quarters up eight. November 1143 and three quarters up four and three quarters. As for the soybean meal, we got July 304.70 steady. Oil July 66.74 down 233. Chicago wheat July 11 and a quarter higher, 580 and three quarters. Kansas City July 611 up 11. Minneapolis, July, 576, up 30. Live cattle, June, 258.20, up 80. August, down 115, 242.42. August feeders, 364.60, down 287. September, down 322, 362.52. Lean hogs, July, 94.32, up 50. August, up 92, 98.20. Class 3 milk, July, 13 to the negative, 15.56. August, 16.37, down 12. 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
4: 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They remind you to have your AC unit checked and serviced to ensure your unit's ready for the hot months ahead. The Nebraska City Board of Public Works will have a meeting at 8:15 on Tuesday, July 14th at the Utilities Office located at 100 Central Avenue. 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

0: Soybeans and corn were up. Cattle were down. Hogs were mixed. Hello, I'm Megan Grebner with your commodity market update on Brownfield. You're made for farming, so is Stein. Each year, farmers look to make the most of every opportunity and define success on their own terms. Stein Seed Company is right there with them. Stein has yield. Soybeans were higher on short covering and technical buying. The USDA's planted area number was up from March and 5% above 2025. Quarterly grain stocks topped expectations, but implied use was solid. July beans up 8 at 11.16 and 3 quarters. August beans were up 5 at 11.24 and a quarter. Corn was higher on short covering and technical buying. Corn acreage was up slightly from March, contrary to expectations, but that's still 3% lower than last year. Quarterly stocks were under pre-report expectations. July corn was up 10 and 3 quarters at 4.12 and 3 quarters. September corn up 6.5 at 4.16 and 3 quarters. The wheat complex was higher on short covering and technical buying. The USDA cut both winter and spring wheat acreage totals, and quarterly stocks were lower than what analysts were expecting. In Chicago, July wheat was up 11 and a quarter at 580 and three quarters. September wheat up 9.5 at 589 and a quarter. In Kansas City, July wheat was up 11 at 611. And in Minneapolis, July wheat was up 32 at 577 and three quarters. Live and feeder cattle were lower, waiting on direct trade. Box beef at midday was higher. August lives down $1.15 at 242.42. October lives were down 72 at 236.65. August feeder cattle were down 287 at 364.60. Hogs were mixed on end-of-the-month spread adjustments. Butcher hogs were steady at midday. July lean hogs up 50 cents at 94.32. August lean hogs were up 92 at 98.20. I'm Megan Grebner for Brownfield.
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8: A heat advisory continues until 9 p.m. tonight. Sunshine mixed with clouds at times this afternoon, with highs around 94. Winds out of the southwest, 10 to 15 miles per hour. Partly cloudy skies tonight. Slight chance for storms. Lows level off around 76. A blend of clouds and sun tomorrow. Slight chance for storms. Highs level off around 92. I'm weatherology meteorologist Laura Lockwood on News Channel Nebraska. Currently, it's 84 degrees.
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5: Fox News, I'm Tom Graham. The Supreme Court rejecting President Trump's executive order aimed at ending birthright citizenship for all children born on U.S. soil. Republicans in Congress could take up an effort to end birthright citizenship. House Speaker Mike Johnson.
6: We'll see. I'm sure there's going to be lots of discussion about that. I will say I'm very disappointed in that outcome. I think it subjects the country to serious challenges going forward, and we'll have to deal with it as a Congress.
5: The High Court majority ruled the 14th Amendment confers citizenship on any person born on U.S. soil. A member of Congress who's been absent from Capitol Hill for nearly 4 months is back at work with an explanation. Fox's Chris Foster.
7: New Jersey House Republican Tom Keene Jr. says he was diagnosed and hospitalized with depression, not just feeling sad.
8: It is physical. It is emotional.
7: He says he hadn't expected to be gone so long.
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15: From the News Channel Nebraska newsroom, I'm Dan Swanson. Nebraska City Police are involved in an investigation of mushroom products sold at downtown smoke shops that led to a warrant for the seizure of business records, marketing materials, and surveillance video. Court records say police assisted the Nebraska Attorney General's office in the January purchase of mushroom products that tested positive for compounds investigators believe are chemically similar to analogs of psilocybin. Police sent out cease and desist letters to two businesses on May 6 and say the identified products were no longer available when undercover officers returned May 12. The University of Nebraska Board of Regents gave a multi-million dollar buyout of Nebraska Medicine the green light on Monday. During a very brief meeting Monday morning, the board voted on legal documents that would update how Nebraska Medicine is governed. The vote means Clarkson Regional Health Services will end its longtime leadership role on Tuesday. Both items passed without any discussion, with only two people attending the meeting in person. A quorum was reached via Zoom. The Pawnee City Council is seeking to fill a vacant council seat following the resignation of Councilmember Vicki Zelenka. Mayor Charlie Hatfield is accepting applications from residents interested in serving the remainder of the term, which runs through December 2028. Arbor Lodge State Park will celebrate America 250 with a Fabric of America quilt display through July 12th. Quilts of Valor will be a key feature. America 250 Nebraska City is organizing a Sharing the Spirit of America reading of the Declaration of Independence on July 8th. A reading is planned at the Odo County Courthouse steps, 5 p.m., Wednesday, July 8th. The river stage is at 9.5 feet. From the News Channel Nebraska Newsroom, I'm Dan Swanson.
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17: A heat advisory continues until 9 p.m. tonight. Sunshine mixed with clouds at times this afternoon, with highs around 94. Winds out of the southwest, 10 to 15 miles per hour. Partly cloudy skies tonight. Slight chance for storms. Lows level off around 76. A blend of clouds and sun tomorrow. Slight chance for storms. Highs level off around 92. I'm weatherology meteorologist Laura Lockwood on News Channel Nebraska. Currently, it's 84 degrees.
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0: 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A poker run and breast cancer fundraiser for Dina Liesfeldt is heading to West Central Bar in Nebraska City Saturday, July 11th. 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

0: I'm Pete Ricketts, candidate for Senate, and I approve this message.
1: Everything about Democrat Dan Osborne is fake.
2: Osborne says he's independent, but he's endorsed by the Democrat machine. Osborne admitted he'd give Democrats control of the Senate.
1: Dan Osborne said he'd have been the deciding vote to tax our tips, overtime, and Social Security.
2: Taking thousands out of our pockets. Then he'd turn around and give that money and citizenship to illegal immigrants. Just listen.
3: A clear path and a streamline to citizenship. Just give him a damn Social Security card already.
1: Dan Osborne claims he's for the working man, but Osborne and his wife paid themselves hundreds of thousands of dollars through shady Wyoming companies they control, skirting election laws.
2: Osborne and his family have pocketed nearly $500,000 already.
1: And you know, some of that money was raised with a man who allegedly trafficked young girls for Jeffrey Epstein.
2: Gross. Don't be fooled by fake Dan Osborne.
1: Paid for by Pete Ricketts for Senate.
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0: Soybeans and corn were higher Tuesday. Cattle finished lower and hogs closed mixed. I'm John Perkins with a Brownfield Market Update. When it comes to short stature corn, it all started with Stein. For decades, they've been focused on unique hybrids that deliver top yields. Stein invented short stature corn, then they perfected it. Stein has yield. Soybeans are up on end-of-the-month short covering and technical buying. The USDA's planted area number was up from March and 5% above 2025. Quarterly grain stocks topped expectations, but implied use was still solid. July beans were up 8 at 11.16 and 3 quarters. August was 5 higher at 11.24 and a quarter. July bean meal was steady at 304.70. July bean oil is down 233 at 66.74. Corn was supported by short covering and technical buying. Corn acreage was up slightly from March, contrary to expectations, but that's still 3% lower than last year. Quarterly stocks were under pre-report estimates. July was up 10 and 3 quarters at 412 and 3 quarters. September was 6.5 higher at 416 and 3 quarters. And wheat was supported by short covering and technical buying. Gains in the nearby contracts were at least a little bit exaggerated by the light volume on this first notice day. USDA cut both winter and spring wheat acreage totals, and quarterly stocks were lower than what analysts were expecting. July Chicago was 11 and a quarter higher at 580 and three quarters. Live and feeder cattle were lower, waiting for direct cash cattle business to get underway. Megan Grebner will have more on that in just a moment. August live was down 115 at 242.42. October was 72 lower at 236.65. August feeders were down 287 at 364.60. September was down 322 at 362.52. And nearby hogs were higher. Deferred months were lower, adjusting spreads at the end of the month. July was 50 higher at 94.32, and August lean was up 92 at 98.20. Megan Grebner has that full look at the cash livestock markets coming up after this brief break.
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3: 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Significant trade volume isn't expected until the back half of the week. Boxed beef closed mixed with solid and light demand for moderate offerings. 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Estimated cattle slaughter was 110,000 head. Cash hogs had no comparison, but a solid negotiated run. Barrows and gilts at the National Daily Direct had a weighted average of 97.58. No comparison at the Iowa, Minnesota, or the Western Corn Belt, but weighted averages of 97.73. Pork values were sharply lower, down 217 at 95.49. Bellies, loins, ribs, hams, and butts were all lower, and estimated hog slaughter was 479,000 head. I'm Megan Grebner, Brownfield Ag News.
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2: A heat advisory continues until 9 p.m. tonight. Sunshine mixed with clouds at times this afternoon, with highs around 94. Winds out of the southwest, 10 to 15 miles per hour. Partly cloudy skies tonight. Slight chance for storms. Lows level off around 76. A blend of clouds and sun tomorrow. Slight chance for storms. Highs level off around 92. I'm weatherology meteorologist Laura Lockwood on News Channel Nebraska. Currently, it's 84 degrees.
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2: News. I'm John Saucier. The Supreme Court striking down President Trump's executive order limiting birthright citizenship, ruling the 14th Amendment guaranteeing citizenship to every freeborn person in the U.S. House Republican Congress Chair Lisa McClain says Congress must act to prevent this ruling from being taken advantage of.
3: I mean, this is why the Save America Act, I think, is really so important, number one. Number two, I think this is why we need to make sure that we have a secure and safe border.
2: A JetBlue plane hit a drone as it was trying to land at JFK Airport in New York. Transportation Secretary Sean Duffy tells Fox he believes these drone pilots did not have authorization to fly them in these areas.
4: We have a lot of hobbyists who are now getting access to drones or RC aircraft and they're flying them in spaces that they shouldn't. So we partner with the FBI and Homeland Security to investigate all of these incursions.
2: JetBlue says the plane was able to land safely with no damage. America's listening to Fox News.
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9: A heat advisory continues. Slight chance for storms tonight. Otherwise, partly cloudy skies. Lows level off around 76. Winds out of the south, 10 to 15 miles per hour. Partly cloudy skies tomorrow. Slight chance for storms. Daytime highs approaching 92. Slight chance of thunderstorms tomorrow night. Lows level off around 74. Partly cloudy skies. I'm weatherology meteorologist Laura Lockwood on News Channel Nebraska. Right now, it's 85 degrees.
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I love winners when they cry, losers when they cry, music when it's good, and life.

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0: I'm Brent Barnett with Ag Headline News on Brownfield. U.S. grain supplies generally got larger over the last year. USDA says on June 1st, corn stocks were below pre-report estimates, but still up 14% on the year, with the big 2025 crop at least somewhat canceling out solid demand. Soybean stocks were a little bit above expectations and 5% more than the year prior. More news is next.
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0: Midwestern corn farmers should be on high alert for tar spot. Mike Probst with BASF tells Brownfield.
4: We've seen it expand now to 6 different states, including one county that has now been confirmed in Illinois. So there's nothing that really points to this is going to slow down.
0: A market analyst says it remains to be seen if Iran begins to make purchases of U.S. ag goods. Jim McCormick is with agmarket.net.
5: That's the hard part about it, because of the fact that, let's face it, we're dealing with a country that we haven't traded with for 40 years very aggressively. So how do you get the reliability of it?
0: He tells Brownfield the market hasn't paid much attention to the issue.
5: I think how you look at the marketplace as a producer, if you can get Iran to come in and buy, I think that's bonus.
0: House Ag Committee Chairman G.T. Thompson has introduced a new ag labor bill that's meant to build upon previous efforts to reform the H-2A guest worker program. More news online at brownfieldagnews.com. I'm Brent Barnett.
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11: A heat advisory continues. Slight chance for storms tonight, otherwise partly cloudy skies. Lows level off around 76. Winds out of the south, 10 to 15 miles per hour. Partly cloudy skies tomorrow. Slight chance for storms. Daytime highs approaching 92. Slight chance of thunderstorms tomorrow night. Lows level off around 74. Partly cloudy skies. I'm weatherology meteorologist Laura Lockwood on News Channel Nebraska. Right now, it's 85 degrees.
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1: 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And some say love, it's like a razor, and that it leaves your soul to bleed.

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3: Fox News, I'm Tom Graham. Democrats cheering a Supreme Court decision striking down President Trump's executive order limiting birthright citizenship. House Minority Leader Hakeem Jeffries.
4: Donald Trump was endeavoring to violate the Constitution because he's a wannabe king. And I'm thankful that that effort has been struck down.
3: The Supreme Court ruled the 14th Amendment guaranteed citizenship for anyone born on U.S. soil. Newly released high court ruling also allowing states to ban transgender athletes from girls and women's sports programs.
5: West Virginia and Idaho laws banning transgender girls and women from female sports teams do not violate the U.S. Constitution's Equal Protection Clause. More than two dozen states have similar laws, and the court's decision will likely settle disputes in those cases as well.
3: Fox's Jared Halpern in Washington. 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
9: From the News Channel Nebraska Newsroom, I'm Dan Swanson. Nebraska City Police are involved in an investigation of mushroom products sold at downtown smoke shops that led to a warrant for the seizure of business records, marketing materials, and surveillance video. Court records say police assisted the Nebraska Attorney General's office in the January purchase of mushroom products that tested positive for compounds investigators believe are chemically similar to analogs of psilocybin. Police sent out a cease and desist letter to two businesses on May 6 and say the identified products were no longer available when undercover officers returned May 12. However, officers asked for alternative mushroom products, and police affidavits claim those products also had similar chemical structures to illegal substances. The Odo County Attorney's Office says the investigation is ongoing, but charges are not pending. The affidavit mentions marketing items that reference product effects. Police describe packaging on one product as offering a full experience. And investigators say store clerks discussed psychoactive effects. The affidavits say when asked for alternatives, clerks in both stores suggested a gummies product that officers did not purchase. The affidavit says one package of a purchased product claimed a proprietary mushroom blend that does not violate federal law, and another package said no illegal compounds were present. One package warned that use could cause a person to fail a drug test. Police say the May 6 letter warned that sale of illegal mushroom products could result in criminal prosecution. Democratic candidates for statewide offices are embracing the challenger status in campaigns against Republican opponents. NCN's Timothy Hackett has more.
10: Three women vying for the chance to become a relatively rare Democrat to occupy a Nebraska political office took part in a candidate forum in the tiny town of Tobias last Thursday, all testifying to the value of meeting prospective voters in person and getting a chance to directly spread their messages. Secretary of State candidate Sarah Slattery said the current holder of that office, Bob Evnen, has established Nebraska as the gold standard for how safe and fair elections should be run. But Evnen was ousted by election security critic Scott Peterson in the Republican primary, And Slattery said that the nature of this campaign for this particular kind of office could provide a pathway for someone from a so-called underdog party to make some noise.
1: Sticking to your partisan guns is necessarily what people are doing because it's gotten us here and everyone is suffering equally. We're all paying too much for gas. I think that because of the nature of this office, that this race is going to be more competitive than people maybe would have thought.
10: Attorney General candidate Jocelyn Brasher is fully aware that her campaign could be an uphill battle, but that's mainly because she knows the office and the person occupying it on a direct level. Brasher was an assistant attorney general for 5 years and overlapped for about a year with current AG Mike Hilgers, whom Brasher says has taken the office in the wrong direction.
11: My message is resonating. I'm running a very nonpartisan campaign because this is a partisan office. I'm running as a Democrat, but we need to leave the politics out of this office. And that is something Mike Hilgers has not done. He's brought the politics way too much into this office. He's taken this office in the wrong direction over the past 3.5 years. And the people don't like what he's done with this office.
10: Meanwhile, Michaela Conway, candidate for the District 5 seat on the State Board of Education, mostly rejected the notion of being the underdog candidate in her campaign against Republican Angie Ebersbacher because 4 of the 8 seats on the board are currently held by Democrats. Though that fact shouldn't matter much, Conway said, in what is supposed to be a nonpartisan position that focuses much more on policy rather than political agendas.
12: It's a nonpartisan position, and it makes decisions for the entire state. No matter where those students live, no matter where those teachers are working, the decisions made by the board impact everyone. We may not share politics, and that's okay. I think what we have to remember going into this is that we do share priorities.
10: Election Day is November 3rd. From Tobias, Tim Hackett, News Channel Nebraska.
9: Thank you, Tim. The Otter County Fair has scheduled the Janky to Swanky Exchange Night at 6 p.m. July 8th at the Fair Center. The Open Class Project challenges competitors to exchange janky items and turn them into swanky items to be checked in at the fairgrounds July 30th. Other special fair contests include Nebraska Windmills Photo Contest, Unfinished Quilt Block Contest, and a Wood Palette Challenge. 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The river stage is at 9.5 feet. 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
13: 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Benjamin Carl Ben Leuenberger of Odo, previously of Tecumseh, passed away unexpectedly Tuesday, June 23rd, having reached the earthly age of 39. Funeral services will be at 10:30 Thursday morning at the St. Paul's Lutheran United Church of Christ, Maple Grove in rural Tecumseh. Service will be live streamed as well on the Wary Mortuary Facebook page. Visitation will be held from 9 to 8 with a family greeting friends from 6 to 8 on Wednesday at the Wary Mortuary in Tecumseh. Memorials may go to the family's choice. Interment will follow services in the Tecumseh Cemetery, and Wary Mortuary is in charge of the arrangements for Benjamin Carl Ben Leuenberger. Betty J. Dressen, age 92, of Syracuse, passed away Sunday, June 28th at the Syracuse Good Samaritan Center. Funeral services will be Thursday morning at 10 at the Faith Lutheran Church in Talmadge. That service will be live-streamed on the Fussman Facebook page. Burial will follow at St. Paul's Lutheran Cemetery near Talmadge. Visitation will be held on Wednesday from 9 till 8, with a time for gathering with close friends from 5 to 7 at the funeral home in Syracuse. Memorials are suggested to Mosaic Beatrice Campus or St. Paul's Lutheran Cemetery in Talmadge. Arrangements will be handled by the Fussman Allen Harvey Funeral Home in Syracuse for Betty J. Dressen. And Lori Baker, age 95, of Nebraska City, passed away Thursday, June 25th at the Ambassador in Nebraska City. Celebration of Life service will be held on Friday at 11 o'clock at the First United Methodist Church in Nebraska City. Interment will be in the Wyuka Cemetery in Nebraska City. To honor Lori, purple attire, her favorite color, is encouraged for the services, and children are welcome and encouraged to attend. Memorials may be given to St. Jude Children's Research Hospital in her memory. Goody Mortuary, Nebraska City, is in charge of the arrangements for Lori Baker. For the full funeral list listings and a complete obituary archive, visit newschannelnebraska.com.
14: A heat advisory continues. Slight chance for storms tonight, otherwise partly cloudy skies. Lows level off around 76. Winds out of the south, 10 to 15 miles per hour. Partly cloudy skies tomorrow. Slight chance for storms. Daytime highs approaching 92. Slight chance of thunderstorms tomorrow night. Lows level off around 74. Partly cloudy skies. I'm weatherology meteorologist Laura Lockwood on News Channel Nebraska. Right now, it's 87 degrees.
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0: The Morton James Public Library here in Nebraska City hosts the Lego Club on the first and third Monday of each month. 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

0: I'm Pete Ricketts, candidate for Senate, and I approve this message.
1: Everything about Democrat Dan Osborne is fake.
2: Osborne says he's independent, but he's endorsed by the Democrat machine. Osborne admitted he'd give Democrats control of the Senate.
1: Dan Osborne said he'd have been the deciding vote to tax our tips, overtime, and Social Security.
2: Taking thousands out of our pockets. Then he'd turn around and give that money and citizenship to illegal immigrants. Just listen.
3: A clear path and a streamline to citizenship. Just give him a damn Social Security card already.
1: Dan Osborne claims he's for the working man, but Osborne and his wife paid themselves hundreds of thousands of dollars through shady Wyoming companies they control, skirting election laws.
2: Osborne and his family have pocketed nearly $500,000 already.
1: And you know, some of that money was raised with a man who allegedly trafficked young girls for Jeffrey Epstein.
2: Gross. Don't be fooled by fake Dan Osborne.
1: Paid for by Pete Ricketts for Senate.
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6: A heat advisory continues. Slight chance for storms tonight. Otherwise, partly cloudy skies. Lows level off around 76. Winds out of the south, 10 to 15 miles per hour. Partly cloudy skies tomorrow. Slight chance for storms. Daytime highs approaching 92. Slight chance of thunderstorms tomorrow night. Lows level off around 74. Partly cloudy skies. I'm weatherology meteorologist Laura Lockwood on News Channel Nebraska. Right now, 90.
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That's what it is. It's a country song. Yeah. Okay. Well, 1, 2, 3, 4. 1, 2, 3, 4. Busted flat in Baton Rouge and heading for the trains.

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2: Fox News, I'm John Saucier. The Supreme Court upholding birthright citizenship, claiming most babies born on American soil are citizens, regardless of where their parents are from. Border czar Tom Holman tells Fox he's worried this ruling will lead to birth tourism.
3: So we have U.S. citizens by the thousands and discontinued by the millions living in countries that I think are adversaries to us that can come here and have an impact on how this country is run.
2: At a rally in New York City led by those who brought the case to the Supreme Court, Murad Araday is president and CEO of the New York Immigration Coalition.
4: Today's ruling means that hundreds of thousands of families can breathe a little bit easier and know that their child is here to stay.
2: Chief Justice John Roberts said in the court's ruling, the framers of the 14th Amendment extended citizenship to every freeborn person in this land. On Truth Social, President Trump's calls on Congress to end, quote, expensive and unfair to our country birthright citizenship. 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
14: 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Nebraska Athletics announced the 2026 Football Hall of Fame class earlier today. Six former Huskers will be inducted into the Hall this fall. The class includes defensive back Charles Fryer, offensive lineman Jim Scott, fullback Corey Schlesinger, running back Corey Ross, linebacker Levante David, and late punter Sam Fultz. Along with the inductions, there will be three others honors given. Two-time All-American tight end at Shadron State, Joe Planansky, is this year's state college inductee. Frank Solich will be the second to be awarded the Nebraska Football Hall of Fame Legend Award, and our very own Kemp Pavelko will receive the Lyle Bresmer Special Merit Award. These Husker legends will be inducted on September 4th and honored the next day at this year's season opener against Ohio. Nebraska volleyball coach Danny Busboom Kelly announced Tuesday the hiring of Sean Smith as director of volleyball player performance and development. Smith worked with Busboom Kelly at Louisville from 2018 to 2023, as well as serving as a strength and conditioning coach for U.S. professionals. And in her professional debut, Axelina Johansson finished fourth in the shot put at Wanda Diamond League in Paris, throwing 63 feet 2 inches. Johansson is a finalist for the Bowerman Award, which is the highest honor a collegiate track athlete can earn. Voting for the award ends on July 2nd. 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
15: Four wide, trips right. We're out of the gun. Browse the snap play action.

0: Here's Drew Grigo, and he turns on one to left field, sending Lamb back. Goodbye! Three home runs in the frame. The freshman getting in on the fun. Nebraska feasting. 7-0, Big Red.
1: The ball is Hoiberg, the kick out, and the three by Jacobson got it again. The game of the year, the game of the career for Cale Jacobson, 78-75.
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3: Hey, everybody. Welcome in, and nice of you to join us, Kyle.
4: Yes, I'm here.
3: You knew I was not going to let it slide.
4: Oh, my goodness. When I tell you, I had a mini panic. So I fell asleep on my couch, and I looked at my phone. I said, you know, it's like 5:15. I should probably set an alarm. No, I'm good. I'm not going to. And then for somehow, my body woke myself up at 5:52. Yeah, it's crazy how your body knows. Like, you have a weird body clock that it just knows, all right, you got to be somewhere. So I wake up at 5:52. I race here. I text you. I called Camden. Camden didn't even seem like he's like, all right. And I run up here. And it's crazy how fast I actually got here. It's 5 minutes.
3: You have plenty of time to spare.
4: 5:52, though, is way too. Yep. We don't go on the air until 6:04. So there's a little buffer from the start of the show, but that was. My heart's still racing right now.
3: I told him I was going to pretend like I was mad at you, but I mean, listen, I don't really have any room because I did the same thing to Christopher. I don't know what day it was, but it was that day that nobody was prepared for the snow. And I left. I was editing on my laptop on my counter. I'd gone home to let Sunny out before the snow hit. I'd been up here all day working. I went home because I think, were you with baseball or something?
4: Yes.
3: Because you were out.
4: I was on the road.
3: So it was just me. I think we just had a, we didn't have a full show because I think we had basketball, baseball one. But so I had gone home to let Sunny out. I was editing on my counter. My back was to the window. But I knew the snow was coming, so I knew I needed to let her out. So I don't know. It was like 30 minutes later. I look around. And I was like, oh, my. I got to get up to work. Well, by that point, it was taking forever. And I had never been in this situation before. But I got stuck on the hill. And I was up there for like, I don't know, 30, 35 minutes. I had texted Chris. I was like, listen, I'm trying to get there. And I mean, it is an hour before the show. But the clock kept ticking. And it was like, you know, 5:50. And I'm still on that bridge. And finally, somebody gave me a push. But I pulled into the garage across campus. And then, boy, I booked it in the blizzard. And I ran in here right as the intro was ending and sat down here. And I was breathing heavy, but Chris was ready to handle it. But at least I was actually prepared to be here. I just got into to a mess. Mm-hmm. But you
4: yes,
3: just,
4: I'm
3: one that I set basically 10 alarms and they go off and off and off and off and off.
4: I was thinking about it, and luckily I got here in, you know, it was less closer than I thought it was going to be. But boy, I booked it here. I was sprinting to my car. I sprinted from my car to the studio, and I'm just like, oof, this was way too close. So,
3: well, you made it. No problem. So we do have a fun couple of hours coming up for you. So Kent Pavelka, who was named, as Matty Mills had in the ticker, he was named the Lyle Brumser Special Merit Award winner today as a part of the Nebraska Football Hall of Fame announcement today that came out earlier this afternoon. And so, man, a lot to get to with him. We have not chatted with him for a while. So we're going to spend most of hour two chatting with Kent Pavelka. So we're going to switch some things around a little bit so we have plenty of time to chat with him. So we'll have our Trivia Tuesday here coming up this hour with CSD. So we'll get to all of that. But, you know, again, great class. There's a lot of great names. Every year there are. There's just so much history and tradition with Husker football. There's always a lot of great stories tied to each and every class. I know it was always a day that Greg looked forward to and loved talking to those guys. We will start lining up those interviews here. Again, as we've talked about, we will not be on the air next week. We're going to have a week of best of shows to give everybody a little bit of a breather before when we come back. It's going to be basically full speed ahead for football season. We'll start having, you know, internal media days, Big Ten media days, and then, hey, fall camp will be here. So, we will have those interviews starting, and we'll spread them out throughout the month of July. But I know Greg always loved this event, and he hosted the event. You filled in last year. Mm-hmm. I did it the year before, but, you know, he always enjoyed this day, but another great class and a lot of cool stories, and, none more so than we're going to get to, honor one of our very own in Kent Pavelka.
4: Yeah, pretty cool. And I think that's a cool aspect for us on the radio side to have Kent as part of the Lyle Bremser Special Merit Award. Dennis LeBlanc won that last year, which was really cool. We know what Dennis's contribution to Nebraska athletics as an advisor and everything, and the great work he's done with football and, of course, baseball. But Charles Fryer, it's cool because you have the different decades of Nebraska football. Charles Fryer in the 80s, Jim Scott in the 90s, Corey Schlesinger, of course, in the 90s as well. Corey Ross in the 2000s, Levante David, who had an incredible professional career and was great here, of course. And then Sam Foltz, the story of Sam Foltz. So to have this, every class is special. And then, of course, Frank Solich is going to be a part of this class along with Kent. And then, like we said, it's the Nebraska Football Hall of Fame. It's not just the Husker Football Hall of Fame. So you have somebody else within the state that will be a part of it as well. But really, really cool class. It was cool last year. Kenny Bell was a part of that class. Brett Maher, who's now on the staff as co-special teams coordinator. We mentioned Dennis got a special award. It's a really, really cool event that brings out some of the iconic names that are in the history of Nebraska football. I know Boyd Epley was there. I think Tom Osborne was supposed to be. I'm not sure if he showed up at all last year, but I know he was supposed to be in attendance. But it's a good chance he could be there this year, this coming year. And it's going to be before the first game of the year, which makes sense, too, because you're playing Ohio. Of course, mm-hmm. Frank Solich coached at Ohio, so there's that tie there.
3: That was really cool back in 2023 when Frank Solich came back. Of course, I know everybody pretty much remembers the story from a few years ago. Is really, really special when he came for the spring game, and he hadn't been back in a long time, but came back, and he has a great relationship with Coach Rule, and I had a chance to chat with him on the sideline, and it was just really, really neat. Gave me chills when he was able to be honored, and how how well received he was by Husker Nation. It was a long time coming, and so really cool that, you know, he's been able to come back and be around, and we've seen him a lot more now, and then now he's going to be honored with that Legend Award, the second one. And so really that's a cool story. So that's to me, you know me, and I'm a sucker for the stories that surround these guys. And so I love that, you know, this continues to be something that's really cool that's unfolded here in the last few years that I've actually been able to witness and get to talk to him a few times, and what a really cool guy. Love that. And then Sam Foltz is, the legendary call from Greg, and
4: yeah,
3: that we heard, you know, a lot over the last couple of years. But I know, that's very near and dear to Husker fans' hearts. But what's neat there is I've been involved with the Night at the Lead, that award ceremony that happens every year, and gotten to be a part of that and really understand the history there. But one of the awards that they give away every year is the Sam Foltz 27 Hero Award. And, you know, his parents, Gerald and Jill, come every single year. And what's really cool is to see how much it means to them to still be involved. I feel like a lot of times, you know, they could be like, you know what, I think we're going to maybe step away a little bit. But the fact that they still want to be a part, and how – not just they don't just show up and take a photo. They a lot of times will speak, and how they, you can tell that they know the student athletes, the way that they talk to them. They want to have the conversations and get to know, and not just the football guys. They've got great relationships with a lot of the student athletes. Some of them win that award multiple years. And I think it's just really neat how they stay invested in a big way, with that award and be able to continue to be able to be there and be present every single year.
4: Yeah, it was one of those calls that I remember even before I got here, mm-hmm. Husker Nation permission to shed a tear when there was no punter in the formation. And, you could hear the emotion in Greg's call of that. And that's a line that lives forever, right? And it's, of course, an incredibly unfortunate set of circumstances, but his legend lives on, and it's another one of those instances where his legend will live on at the Nebraska Football Hall of Fame. It's just a really, really cool thing. I know Keith Mann's a huge, huge part of putting together that event every year. And it's just, we always say, you know, when we get to interview the Nebraska Athletics Hall of Famers, it's a good opportunity for us to link the history. Well, for me specifically, selfishly, it's a good chance because we'll interview these guys and we'll get a chance hopefully to have most of them on the show and then meet them at the banquet. But it's a good opportunity for us to be able to link the history and the new classes every single year.
3: And of course, a couple of these guys, Kent was at the booth calling their games. And so we'll ask him about a couple of these guys. I'm sure a couple of them are pretty near and dear and call for some really fond memories for him being up in the booth. But just got word from our producer extraordinaire, Camden Cohn. He's got the call on hand, of Greg's call of Sam Fultz. So we got it? All right. He's going to roll it for us right now.
5: And, folks, Huskers in punt formation, but there's no punter back there. Nebraska is going to take a delay game. And Husker Nation, permission to shed a tear.
6: Delay of game, kicking team. Penalties declined. Remains fourth down.
7: Try to hold it together here. What a special moment.
4: Yeah, that's... you know, goosebumps. And you want to talk about how, you know, Greg's a great announcer, but just the delivery in that, right? Mm-hmm. And the pauses. And one, it's because he's emotional. You could hear it in his voice, but the pauses to let the crowd tell the story. That's somebody who is very good at their craft in Greg. And that was just a special line that's going to live forever. And I'm sure Sam Fultz's family thinks the same way. And the delivery of that, that's a forever line.
3: Yeah. And just everything, how it all unfolded and the way he let the moment breathe with the crowd. 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
3: 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Welcome back to Sports Nightly. So, got some questions on the chat. So, Children of the Corn want to know, or he wants to know, if you are drinking a White Claw, Kyle, and if so, Andrew wants us to start talking about the training table.
4: It's not free advertising, but it's a bubbler.
3: So I got one too.
4: It's a sparkling water. It's our energy drink of choice that we get. I think they might sell them at the games here.
3: Isn't it a Pepsi product?
4: Yes.
3: Yeah.
4: So that's why I don't think we'll get in trouble by showing it, but we get it delivered to our offices, so we have a supply.
3: Yeah, which the fridge is in my office because we got things got a little. The space was a little bit tighter than the old.
4: It used to be next to your, like, over your right shoulder. It used to be next
3: but
4: to your.
3: But it's loud and it turns on and off, and so obviously not ideal for an audio situation. So my office is the closest to the studio. So now that off and on wonderful sound is in my office, but hey, it's closer for me for the bubblers. But
4: it's kind of like white noise at this point, though.
3: Yeah, it is. I don't notice it. People come into my office and have conversations and they're like yelling, and then it stops, and then like it's basically a whisper. But I've kind of learned how to navigate it a little
4: bit
3: better.
4: I'm a big white noise person. I love white noise. Like to go to sleep at night. Do you use? Like,
3: no, I listen to true crime podcasts.
4: True crime? That sounds like you.
3: I sound like a psycho.
4: Who was it that told? Oh, it was Josh, our great producer, Josh Hilkeman. Maybe Camden was in on this conversation, but people recreated like old baseball games.
3: And I'm surprised you don't listen to that.
4: They just created their own broadcast, just made up games, and it's old, like 1940 sounding radio, because that's what people used to fall asleep to. But people would just created their own baseball radio broadcast that people fall asleep to.
3: You don't listen to yourself to fall asleep?
4: I do sometimes. A lot of people listen to me to fall asleep. Mm. Yeah, maybe we could do our own little spin.
3: Going back to Bubbler, I'd like to get a side deal so that this could be like
4: NIL
3: in
4: deal.
3: The podcast studio, you know, like although I don't know if it's approved by Kristen.
4: Yeah.
3: And the nutrition staff, but
4: it looks like it's healthy enough, right?
3: Well, you were adamant against, remember at this time a year ago we were talking about energy drinks and you were adamant against it.
4: Well, it's
3: but
4: not.
3: But these have antioxidants. You're a big health guy.
4: This
3: so, you
4: is
3: know,
4: like,
3: they've got fancy words on there that boosts and energizes and restores balance. So you're in on that.
4: This is like 70 milligrams of caffeine. The ones that I'm against are like 300 milligrams.
3: Yeah.
4: Like you should see the amount of C4 that gets put down during baseball season by some of my cohorts in the booth.
3: Yeah.
4: It is an unhealthy amount of caffeine.
3: Well, listen, I'm on the early train with Ben, and
4: he's a big
3: C4 guy. A lot of times we're waiting on DB to come down in the lobby, and he's at the snack bar in the hotel lobby buying like two C4s and like a Starbucks coffee deal.
4: Yeah, they raid gas stations whenever like on a baseball road trip. They'll find the nearest because they have all the energy drinks, and they'll just buy whatever hundreds of milligrams worth of caffeine.
3: Yeah. Crazy.
4: I can't do that stuff anymore.
3: Well, speaking of, I think we are expecting to have an appearance by Nick Hanley coming up soon. We've got to like, I like the appearances by our talent, like the reoccurring, we had Coatney, we're going to have Kent.
4: You're saying I could just show up every once in a while and do the show?
3: Mm-hmm. I don't know about that. We had a request for DB when we were talking
4: about
3: we haven't
4: had him on in a bit.
3: The moment from the, the UCLA game, the settle in here, everybody.
4: Oh, USC, yeah.
3: So, but who else we got to get on? JB, we need to get him on. We usually wait till closer to volleyball, but
4: yeah, he usually comes in studio too.
3: Yeah,
4: he's not an airline guy.
3: Yeah, so we'll get him on pretty soon too. So, but yeah,
4: we had Nate on a lot. I mean, we put our spring play by play people to work.
3: Well, and he helped me out when you left me solo. So.
4: When I don't know if I left. I was probably traveling somewhere. I don't know.
3: Look, I mean, you left me to go call baseball, so he would always help me out. But
4: my apologies.
3: He basically was the third co-host. So anyways, let's I guess move along here before we get to trivia, and then I know everybody's.
4: I got to win a trivia. I got it.
3: Patiently awaiting Kent. So Sean Smith, Danny Busbukelli announced today this new innovative position. That he'll be joining the staff, so getting another staff member. And again, I just think in a day and age where probably, especially with maybe non-football sports, maybe not trying to add additional, cost to the programs, but continuing to pour in and set the standard for Husker volleyball, Troy signing off on that position. And in fact, Danny Busbukelli alluded to that in the press release that, she appreciates that approving this innovative new position for the volleyball program. And so he was with her, at Louisville, and, obviously she thought very highly of him, and they're excited to bring him on and continuing to help develop these players. Cause again, I continue to bring this up as I'm sitting down with these newcomers. Of course, these are freshmen, and all these players that come here are pretty much involved, have been involved at some level with the USA you know, development program, the youth programs have aspirations to go to the United States. A lot of them, when they come here, even if they might not play initially the first season, two seasons, they know that this is the best place to get them, you know, collegiately, to get them prepared to potentially pursue those dreams of playing for Team USA. And so here's another asset to continue to help sell that. Not that they needed any more selling material, but here's another asset to help continue to help players get to that level, to achieve those dreams of maybe playing for Team USA and beyond.
4: Yeah, it's when you talk about investment in women's sports, this is what you talk about.
3: Yeah.
4: Somebody like this, who of course has a track record with Danny Busboom Kelly at Louisville as a strength and conditioning coach for their volleyball program. So there's a familiarity there. And Danny obviously wanted him within this program, and that's an exciting hire. It's probably one of the more important hires. We talked to Michael Chapman, was it last week, who's the new strength and conditioning coach for men's basketball. And when Kurt Joseph left to go to the NBA, we had mentioned that that's going to be one of the more important hires. And it was funny, when I was talking to Coach Chapman, he had mentioned his favorite sport that he'd ever done. A lot of these guys have and gals have done every sport under the sun. It's like when you come up broadcasting, you broadcast everything. Usually when you get to this level of strength and conditioning, you've done everything. You've done track and field, you've done bowling, you've done rifle, you've done all these kind of the smaller sports to get to Nebraska and Nebraska volleyball. But Michael Chapman had said that his favorite sport to work was volleyball of all of them, which was an interesting thought. I guess the explosiveness that's necessary and needed that you build up through strength and conditioning in volleyball. So I guess that's part of why it was his favorite. But this program doesn't need a whole lot to be successful, I'll say that. But the investment ain't stopping here. It's just shows how, you know, if Danny needs something to be successful, there's a good chance it's probably going to get done.
3: You know, I was talking with my brother. We were, we spent some time together over the Father's Day weekend playing golf and whatnot. We were, you know, talking about, you know, volleyball, and that just kind of got on this tangent sometimes that you go on when you're talking about sports. And he's talking about how, you know, how everybody in previous terms have talked about putting their kids in soccer to work on the footwork. He was saying, man, at this point, any girl sport, especially like basketball or whatnot, you should start them out in volleyball, you know, to get that training with the jumping, the footwork, all of that, you know, the explosiveness, you know, that would pay dividends for basketball players.
4: Yeah, it makes sense, right? I feel like there's a lot of cross between the two sports that you do see some, not a whole lot at the Division I level, but I have seen times where, you know, star volleyball player does have a role on the basketball team. There's a lot of crossover in a lot of these sports, but specifically volleyball and basketball, it's pretty apparent that there's a lot of crossover. I assume the strength and conditioning regimens are probably somewhat similar.
3: You just think, like, you know, a drop back when you're, you know, making a post move, that would translate, especially for, you know, a high level post player, that if you learn that at a young age, you know, and that kind of stuff, that it could pay dividends for a basketball player, you know, down the road. So
4: I wonder who has the highest vertical on the volleyball
3: team.
4: Andy
3: Jackson.
4: Not even close.
3: Dunk a basketball. They've talked about that, yeah.
4: Okay.
3: Yeah.
4: Yeah, that makes sense.
3: So,
4: how tall is Andy? What's the official roster height for her? Do we have that?
3: She's 6'5".
4: 6'5"?
3: No.
4: What's Harper?
3: No.
4: She's 6'3".
3: Oh.
4: She's 6'3", and Harper's 6'2".
3: Virginia's 6'7". Is that right?
4: 6'7". Those for the YouTube audience. I did a Gen Z reference. Virginia 6'5". Now, the official rosters are sometimes different than the reality.
3: I don't know. I'm off. I've been talking to too many men's basketball players, I think. My numbers are screwed, but skewed. The other
4: screwed
3: thing I wanted to get in before break, so we have time for trivia, but how about the former baseball stars feeding the now men's golf team? We have had a couple signees now of, you know, Darren Erstad's son, Zach, has signed. That happened today. A release came out today that he's going to be a part of the Nebraska men's basketball team. But, yeah, it's pretty cool.
4: Yeah. So his son is going to be, like you said, signed today. Zach, really, really good golfer. Of course, Darren, not just a player here and played in the bigs, but was a coach here, of course, and be excited to watch him do his thing. It's clear that Nebraska's in their blood, and that's a really cool link to have him here this year. So he finished fourth, just two strokes back. The U.S. Open local qualifying tournament that was in Omaha in early May, that was in the release, just some of the tournaments that he's played a part of. But he's a Lincoln East kid, so local, and excited that he's a Husker.
3: I spoke with Jed Cornell last summer and going into the fall season, and he just re-signed a deal. I think they announced it about a month or so ago, maybe a couple weeks, and they I know that a lot of folks around here really excited about the trajectory of this men's golf program, and I think he's a guy that he wants to recruit, obviously, and get the best talent he can, but also I think, much like many of the coaches around here, definitely wants to make sure that they're also putting a focus on the local talent, keeping the local talent here as well.
4: Now it's a can't miss local talent guy. I mean, Class A, he was a runner up in Class A that was this year. 2025 was the Nebraska Junior PGA champion, was the runner up in 25 as well for the Nebraska Junior Amateur Championship, represented the Cornhuskers, represented Team Nebraska in the summer of 2025. So he's done a lot in his young career and certainly worthy of playing here. Excited to watch him play.
3: It's pretty cool. I mean, it's not something you always hear when you talk about legacies. A lot of times it's the same sport, but pretty cool that it's golf. And I think when we've talked about, started this week talking about the Director Cup standings and the highest finish and continuing to build off of that momentum, golf was not one of those sports that contributed points. And so, again, when you continue to get these sports going, women's golf as well, flag football, we have said we are pretty adamant that sport will absolutely contribute. And, they are on campus. Officially tomorrow, I think, is when a lot of those athletes will be able to be here and, kind of start getting involved with the coaches, will be here, be around. We'll need to get them on in July as well, because since we've talked to them, they've hauled in a big-time recruiting class. But, I think, again, a lot of these sports that maybe have newer coaches that are starting to rebuild and get some talent and some momentum going, I think you'll have other sports that will be able to contribute to that overall total that we were talking about earlier this week.
4: I've been seeing new commits every week for flag football. Have you been inside the golf simulator yet?
3: No, I have not.
4: I feel like it's a vault. Like, you can't get in there unless you have clear access. I have not seen it. I've seen golfers walk in and out of the simulator, but I have not seen inside of it, only in videos.
3: Yeah, it's you can look in the window, and my dad was like drooling. He was like,
4: I can imagine.
3: He was such a nerd about it. He was nerding out about it. But no, that's what both golf coaches has talked about. Like, while they might not have their own, golf courses like some of the other places, and a lot of the golf courses around here are super generous, and they're some of the best of the best. Every single basketball player newcomer that I talked about are avid golfers, and they love the courses. In fact, one of them, I can't remember who, I asked them what's the best thing about Nebraska so far, and they said the golf courses. So the golf courses are, a lot of them, immaculate around here. And so while they don't have a home course, they've got a lot of other things to sell in terms of facilities, and so they rave about it. It's kind of the best of the best that they've been able to get there. But all right, I said we were going to go quick so we had time for trivia, but look at me, we were going long. So let's go ahead and get to a break. 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
8: 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With Kyle Crooks, I'm Jessica Cootie, and it is time for Trivia Tuesday, which means it's time for CSD to shine. Christopher Sullivan Diaz.
9: That's right. All right, MM. First of all, a moment for the shirt.
10: Thank you. Yeah. Oh, okay.
8: Miss Bowl.
10: Camden? Cam, let's get that camera fixed.
8: Oh, you don't want half your face?
11: You might need to slide over a little bit.
10: Hold on.
8: You don't want half your face?
11: No, nope, other way.
10: Okay.
11: Other way. There it is. This is compelling for the radio audience.
10: Yeah.
11: There it is.
10: O2 Rose Bowl.
8: Oh, it's to show your shirt, yeah.
10: Yeah.
8: For the radio audience, is the 2002 Rose Bowl t-shirt.
10: That's right. Same year I was born.
8: Did you buy that, or have you had it?
10: I've had
8: it. Wow.
10: Yeah, long time.
8: It's impressive.
10: Right?
8: All right.
10: MM, play my darn theme music.
8: It's on.
11: Oh, it's been going.
10: All right.
11: It's been going.
10: Okay. So
8: we know the rules. We're ready.
10: We know the rules.
8: We had to fight through it the other night. We're ready.
10: It's 7-7 right now. You have 2 victories. Kyle has none. Coatney has 1.
8: Friendly competition, yes.
10: That's right. Friendly competition.
8: I've been trying to talk to my sports therapist about not getting too competitive.
11: I need to win.
10: But you have a chance tonight.
8: Okay. And I will have buzzers next time we play.
10: Yeah. We're going to go on a 2-week hiatus after this. But Trivia Tuesday 4. We're going to start it out with this one. How many dots appear on a pair of dice?

0: How many total dots?
1: Yes.
2: Wow.
0: Can
2: I use my calculator?
1: You can count on your hands.
2: Math is not my forte.
1: We'll circle back.
2: Okay.
1: What is the smallest U.S. state by area? Jess?
2: Rhode Island?
1: Yes.
2: You should have known that, Kyle. That's your neck of the woods.
0: Not really.
1: Okay, we're going to keep on geography, though. Which U.S. state is closest to the equator?
0: U.S. state.
1: Jess?
2: Texas.
1: No.
0: Florida.
1: No.
2: California.
1: No.
0: Arizona.
1: No.
2: Hawaii.
1: Yes.
2: Let's go.
1: A 2-0 deficit's nothing, you know. Okay. What is the longest river in the world? Kyle.
0: The Nile.
1: All right.
2: Good job.
1: Okay.
2: I'm back.
1: We're going to go back to the dice question.
2: Oh, boy.
1: Do you guys feel equipped?
2: Okay. Can I,
0: you know what? 21.
1: You're close.
0: 22.
1: It's on a pair of dice.
0: Oh. No!
2: 42?
1: That's right.
2: No!
1: I have two more questions. I have two more questions.
0: I just gave her the answer.
1: I have two more
2: the
1: questions.
2: The guys are back there like they can't believe it.
0: No!
1: Two more questions.
2: Okay. All right.
1: This one comes with a bonus point, so Kyle has the opportunity to tie it here.
2: Okay.
1: How many all-purpose yards did Emmett Johnson have against UCLA this past football season for a career-best performance?
0: Oh. Was it 202?
1: Yes.
2: 247?
1: No. Lower.
0: 210?
1: No. Higher.
0: 225?
2: 213?
1: Higher. I've been lacking on the buzzers back there, guys.
0: 227?
1: A little higher.
2: 232?
1: Exactly. But for the bonus point, how many touchdowns did he have and in what categories did they come in? Yes?
2: Three.
1: Yes.
2: Two receiving, one rushing.
1: That's right.
0: I knew that one.
1: And the bonus. Oh, man. Okay. Last question. What is the scientific name for the Northern Lights?
2: Yes. I was going to say the Big Dipper.
1: The Big Dipper? No, that's a consolation. Let's get the buzzer back there, Matt. Come on.
0: Scientific name for the Northern Lights.
1: Yes. Well, we're not going to Camden.
2: Can you give us like
0: Camden a Camden can give an answer. It won't count.
1: It has the same initials as Antonio Brown. It does. Well, guys, it's the Aurora Borealis.
2: Would have never known that.
1: How about this one? What is Camden's middle name?
0: Jonathan.
1: No.
2: Camden Christopher Cone.
1: No. It'd be a great name. I'd like his name a lot more if it was
2: What does
1: Camden
2: it start with?
1: Cone. L.
0: L?
2: Larry.
1: No.
2: Not Larry the Cable Guy? You were named after Larry the Cable Guy?
0: Lincoln.
2: Logan.
1: No. No. It's
2: Lee.
0: What is it?
1: Lee.
0: Mm. Lee?
1: Gandon Lee Cone.
2: All right. Well, what was his final score?
1: You ran away with it.
2: Points on that one.
1: Yeah, I think you got 5 points on
0: that. You think, or do we know?
1: Tallying it up, yeah, you got 5 points on that one.
2: 5-1?
1: Yeah. Good. That was a rough showing.
2: You didn't get that dub this week.
1: So you're now up 12-7 on Kyle's season score.
0: Wasn't it 7-all? So it was 12-8.
1: It was 7-all. Okay, yes, 12-8.
0: God, I mean, four. When I tell you this game skewed against me.
1: Well, there was one week that I did skew it towards you, and then you still lost to Goatney.
2: Okay, well.
1: Well.
2: Sorry, Kyle.
0: All right, let's get to a break.
1: It's a fun game.
2: Break time. Back to wrap up hour number one next.
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2: Welcome back. Final few minutes here of hour number one of Sports Nightly. According to the referee, Camden Lee, he says that Children of the Corn on the chat won the chat trivia, and Art in Los Angeles finished second. So,
0: attaboy, Art.
2: Yep. I assume they both beat you.
0: You know what? It's wildly unfortunate. And on the day before Travis Kelce and Taylor Swift's wedding, too, it's an embarrassment to...
2: You've had that on your calendar?
0: I've been following along to this because they rented out Madison Square Garden.
2: Oh, yeah.
0: They've shut down the streets around Madison Square Garden. The reason I see is there's a TMZ post that Travis Kelce was spotted on a run. These are the things that we're tweeting out as TMZ. So,
2: did you get the invite?
0: I did. I told him I couldn't make it.
2: You got...
0: Maybe next time.
2: You got wind at Wednesday.
0: I got wind at Wednesday with Maddie Mills. Yes. Sorry.
2: Oh, man. Well, hey, stick around because what a second hour coming up for you. Kent Pavelka going to join us. And it's basically the Kent Pavelka hour because we've got a lot to get into with him. In addition to winning the Lyle Bremser Award that was announced today, we actually have not had a chance to catch up with him. You know, I was... with him and Coach Smith throughout the run, throughout the NCAA tournament. But, you know, every step along the way, I think we were so locked in to basically the season, you know, and calling the next game. And I think fully believed that this team was capable of a pretty special run. And so it was not about celebrating or nostalgia at that point. It was about, hey, let's see this thing through. And the team was that way, too. I mean, again, we've talked a lot about how quickly they, turned the page and were ready to move on to the next game throughout the run. And I think, Coach and Kent were that way as well. So I think he's had some time now to reflect. And so hopefully we can dive into that.
0: Yeah. And I know he's excited about the team they have now. And I think the momentum as a program doesn't stop just because you had one good season. They're going to carry that momentum. This certainly helps in the transfer portal when some of the guys they got have already said that they watch the way that this team plays, they see them in the NCAA tournament, they want to be a part of it, and that helps. And, you get Price Sanford back because of the culture that's been here and somebody who feels like he can continue to help push this program in the right direction. You know, I was watching, I watched most of the documentary up to this point, but the Cale Jacobson story about how he was in the transfer portal, right? And the crown sort of him realizing what he could be here and realizing that he could be a huge part of this team at the crown, allowing him to be a part of this long run. So the program's heading in a really good direction with a lot of great pieces.
2: Shane in the chat wanted me to tell you that there's 67 days until football.
0: 6-7, 6-7, 6-7, 6-7.
2: You've done that several times.
0: I know.
2: It's like...
0: Hopefully the chat understands the reference.
2: And I think they do, or that's why they said that.
0: I don't know. Oh, yeah, he did.
2: Do you get it? LOL.
0: Yeah. Okay, he did.
2: Yeah.
0: 6-7, 6-7, 6-7.
2: Are we not over that yet? Is that still a thing?
0: No, I'm always about, like, 5 months behind trends.
2: So...
0: I'm excited. I can't wait. Let's go.
2: Hey, once you get back from vacay, it's basically here, so... All right, that's going to do it for hour number one. Hour two is Sports Nightly up next.
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18: Fox News, I'm Tom Graham. The Justice Department cracking down on so-called birth tourism. The move follows the Supreme Court blocking President Trump's order to limit birthright citizenship.
19: In a memo to federal prosecutors, Assistant Attorney General Colin McDonald says the DOJ will hold accountable those who engage in unlawful conduct like false visa applications. A majority of Supreme Court justices blocked an executive order from President Trump that was intended to prevent automatic citizenship to children born in the U.S., the parents in the country illegally or temporarily.
18: Fox's Jared Halpern, a heat wave over the Midwest set to move across the East Coast, raising temperatures to life-threatening levels for tens of millions.
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18: New York City Mayor Zohra Mamdani, other leaders giving similar advice. 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